0: the inside of a truck tire. That's where that piece comes from. And then the wooden box is made from wood by Yobo Yosef together with a skin over the top of it, like a cow skin. And it's about 180, 90 centimeters long.
1: And you have a four-string guitar as well.
2: Yeah.
0: Mm. Okay, so the wire is from a bicycle brake cable, and the other one is like a nylon, from a nylon string, so two from each. And which sound?
3: Soprano.
0: Mm-hmm.
3: Oroto.
0: Mm-hmm.
3: Tenor.
0: Mm-hmm.
3: Bass.
0: Okay, so four strings, to represent all those. And together?
1: Wow. And what's it all sound like together? What song are you going to play first for us?
0: Chinakulaga Sicheko. So the song is basically saying, talking to somebody who is having problems in their life, but kind of reassuring them in a way and saying, look, the thing that fails you is not for you. The thing that fails you is for somebody else. Chinakulaga Sicheko. Chinakulaga Chaena.

0: Wow. We are live with the Matalitso Band from Malawi. That was magnificent. Now, I read that you guys have been together for more than 2 decades. Can you tell us how the band started?
1: Together in Lilongwe town.
2: You met in 2002?
1: Yes.
2: In Lilongwe?
1: In Lilongwe.
2: Walking on the streets?
1: Yes, yeah.
2: Just met, and Yosefe was playing his guitar, and Yobu said, hey, you're a musician, me too.
3: Yes.
2: Let's start a band. Around 2000, 2002.
0: So when you met in 02, I guess you probably didn't imagine you'd end up touring the world and going to Glastonbury. And I think you're probably the first group from Malawi to play in Glastonbury, right?
1: Yes.
0: Wow. What was that like?
1: Yeah, people is like dancing, very happy. Mm-hmm. One more people.
2: Yeah.
0: From those early days playing on the streets in Malawi, when did you make your first record?
1: 2009, yeah. 2009, Fungula Nyemba.
2: And that was recorded by Emmanuel Kamwenje.
1: Yeah, it's nice. It's nice recording.
0: So what song are we going to hear next?
1: Next, Napiri.
0: And can you tell us what the song is about?
2: Napiri is the name of a woman. Her husband is abusive, going out drinking all the time. So the song is saying to Napiri, Napiri, it's time. Pack up your things and just get out of there, you know.

0: Wow, we are live with the Modelitso band all the way from Malawi. What's this whole experience been like? I understand there's a documentary about your group.
1: The Banjo Boys.
2: Yeah, it's nice.
1: What's it about?
2: Shows and dramas.
1: Showing the band in different places, playing different shows and all the dramas that go on in between.
0: How many places have you played in?
1: I think since the first time to leave Malawi, which was 2017, that was in Zanzibar.
2: Yes.
1: Yeah. Since then, it's been about 450 shows around the world, mostly in Europe, but also in the US one time.
2: Yeah.
1: And this is the first time in Canada.
0: 450.
2: Yeah.
0: So Neil, who we've been hearing from, you grew up in England and ended up in Malawi and working with these guys. How did that happen?
1: I'm a musician as well, so I used to have a gig in England, and I met a guy living in Malawi one day who recommended I should go there because the music was great. I used to organize a regular open mic night where I'd look for different artists from around the city, and these guys were one of the bands that performed around 2015, so pitched them for the Sauti za Busara, and they got in. And so because I was there as like representative of the band, when somebody asked the same question you asked, which was, how do you get that thing on a plane? A French musician, Americ, we were like, well, why would we need a plane? And they said, yeah, because you're going to come to Europe. So that was how it all began. And then
0: that is a tough one when you have an instrument that's almost 2 meters long.
1: We've had a lot of troubles. But
2: what is this?
1: But so far, so good.
0: So what song are we going to hear next?
3: Malawi.
2: Malawi.
1: Vina, Vina, Malawi. Vina means dance. And the song is saying, Malawi, you are a country that loves peace, that doesn't like violence. Let's, you know, in spite of being poor, thank you for all your love. And we cherish you. And we want to dance in your celebration, Malawi.

0: The Modelito Band from Malawi, as you heard in the last song. Amazing. It's hard to believe it's just the two of you, but it's two of you with three instruments because you're also sitting on a small drum.
1: That small drum is very unique to this band. And it's actually a cooking pot that's had the bottom sawed off it and some cowskin strapped around. He's playing with his heel of his foot while playing the guitar. It's very incredible.
0: And you also star in the new film, The Banjo Boys. You mentioned earlier it has all the dramas of what it's like on tour. Can you tell us one of those stories?
2: It's like Chris.
1: One of the biggest dramas was 2022. We just always seem to make it by the hair of our, whatever you call it, like, you know, the babatone, all these kind of things. Money. And then one year, everything that normally went okay just went wrong. So we missed like four flights and crashed a car and just had so much stuff that by the end, we just wanted to go home, but we couldn't even go home.
0: Yeah. Oh my God, where did you get into the car crash?
1: In France. Some of the roads, I don't know if you've driven around Europe, sometimes the roads are only big enough for one car to go past. It just had narrowed very suddenly, and all of a sudden, there was two cars. Like, it wasn't a bad crash. It meant we had to spend 800 euros on a taxi to get to the next destination. That was like part of it.
0: But at least everybody was okay.
1: Oh yeah, we were okay. Yeah,
0: and the instruments were okay.
1: Oh yeah, the instruments are very strong.
0: What song are we going to hear next?
2: Chemwa.
1: Chemwa, which means sister. It's just a fun song about food.
2: Yeah.
0: Malawian food.
1: Yeah. Malawian food, the traditional food is called sima, which is like a kind of dumpling. And you always eat it with ndiwo, which is a different type of protein. So the song is saying, why are you eating the protein but not the sima? It doesn't really make any sense. I've been thinking it's a metaphor, but the guy said, no, it's just a funny song.

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Ini. 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

0: This has been so magnificent. We are live with the Matalitso Band from Malawi. Yobu Maligwa and Yosefi Kalakeni. And Neil, you're kind of a manager and doer of all other things and have been translating. I cannot thank you enough. Will we have time for one more song?
1: Yeah.

0: Wow, the Modelitso Band. I cannot thank you enough. This has been incredibly special to have you here. Yobo Maligwa and Yosefi Kalakeni.
1: Thank you.
2: Thank you.
0: And of course, Neil Nayar, thank you so much for making this possible. And special thanks to our engineer, Weeaju Mambo. For Cafe International This Week, I'm Dan Rosenberg in Toronto, Canada.
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1: We call it Onkelo. Onkelo means hiding place. In my time, it is still unfinished, though work began in the 20th century when I was just a child. Work would be completed in the 22nd century, long after my death. Onkelo must last 100,000 years. Nothing built by man has lasted even a tenth of that time span. But we consider ourselves a very potent civilization. If we succeed, Onkelo will most likely be the longest lasting remains of our civilization. If you, sometime far into the future, find this, what would it tell you about us?
0: The voice of Danish artist and filmmaker Michael Madsen from the opening of his film Into Eternity. These words were first heard in the US in early 2011 when Into Eternity was released in North America. After Yucca Mountain failed technologically as well as politically in the US, Onkelo is the first in the world and the only project to create a permanent storage for waste from nuclear power plants. Madsen takes us to the remote island of Olkiluoto on the shores of the Baltic Sea in Finland. Underground, we meet the blasters who set off the explosions that create the vast system of tunnels. And above, the various technicians, scientists, and regulators involved in this project. For the next 100 years, the multiple tunnels and chambers of Onkelo, which stretch to a depth of 1,500 feet, will house all of Finland's nuclear waste, until it is filled and sealed with cement in 2120. No person working on the facility today will live to see it completed. To protect life from the highly radioactive nuclear power plant fuel, the waste must lay untouched for 100,000 years. Onkelo is being designed to far outlast any structure or institution ever created by mankind. What are 100,000 years in relation to known history? Since it is so difficult to predict the future, we usually look back. The Great Pyramid of Giza was completed around 4,500 years ago. The transition from nomadic hunter-gathering to farming and permanent settlement occurred between 7 and 10,000 years ago. Our Homo sapiens ancestors only reached Europe 40,000 years ago, where Neanderthals did not become extinct until 30,000 years ago. And the great original Homo sapiens migration out of Africa took place between 125 and 60,000 years ago. My thoughts in viewing the film Into Eternity post-Fukushima were that, as insane as it appears to embark on a project of building storage to last 100,000 years, it is even more insane to continue the practice of keeping the so-called spent nuclear fuel right next to the most dangerous places on Earth, in unprotected fuel pools next to nuclear power plants. And most insane, I think, and we may soon all realize, to produce electricity with nuclear fuel in the first place. There's at least 250,000 tons of radioactive waste on Earth. Onkelo, after all these efforts, will be able to hold a tiny fraction of 6,500 tons. For some time, the nuclear industry has claimed nuclear fuel will be reprocessed. However, in this chain of mounting absurdities, reprocessing creates plutonium. That will have to be kept safe, not for 100,000, but for 1 million years. Unless it is used in nuclear weapons, with the potential to destroy the planet instantly. Back to the film. Here is Kraftwerk.

0: The reason why it's kept in water pools is that water creates a shield for radiation.
1: Keeping the waste in tanks, this is probably possible for the next 10 years, 20 years, 100 years, 1,000 years.
0: You just can't guarantee stable conditions above ground, for instance, for 100 years, let alone thousands of years. We can't keep this waste forever in the water pools. There has been two world wars during the last 100 years. The world above ground is unstable.

0: we have to find a permanent solution or a more safer solution in the long run.
1: My civilization depends on energy as no civilization before us. Energy is the main currency for us. Is it the same for you? Does your way of life also depend on unlimited energy?
2: What we must do is to take care of the waste from the nuclear power plants.
3: I think that more and more societies in countries who are using nuclear power are realizing that they also have to do something.
2: We obtain the energy, we have used the energy. Of course, it's our mission to also take care of the waste.
3: There is no way of doing nothing.
0: Final disposal of spent nuclear fuel hasn't been implemented anywhere so far. We are kind of a forerunners in this field. And we are dealing with very, very long time frames, meaning that this repository should last at least 100,000 years.
1: A 100,000 years is beyond our understanding and imagination. Our history is so short in comparison. How is it with you? How far into the future will your way of life have consequences?
4: When I saw the film at the opening in San Francisco, 2 months after the explosions at Fukushima, I thought of a review that I had read on the internet. Alexander wrote in Soft Morning City, "Onkelo is probably the most ambitious human endeavor ever put into practice. And in its quiet, reflective style, the film, Into Eternity, presents the project in its full madness. It makes us consider the big questions in a way that we, in the 21st century, don't usually do outside of theological and philosophical circles. Questions of war, economic collapse, mass migration, ecological catastrophe, societal structure, all seem to pale away when we are faced with a time period that, in reverse, stretches back tens of thousands of years beyond our recorded history, to when Homo sapiens, or modern humans, were not the only species of human on this earth. This is an idea that is almost inconceivable to us now. For all the questions thrown up by Onkelo, only one can approach definite status as a likely event over others. It is inevitable that one day, in the next 100,000 years, Onkelo will be discovered by someone. Any argument against this seems the utmost in arrogance and wishful thinking." Alexander wrote this in Soft Morning City. I wondered how the construction firm that designed and bid on the project of Onkelo may have presented their proposal to the government of Finland, and there it was.
5: Olkiluoto in Eurajoki has been chosen as the site of the disposal facility for spent nuclear fuel, Onkelo.

The repository acts like a cocoon, if you like, or a Russian doll, where you have barriers which complement each other, so that if one barrier might fail, so other barriers still are able to mitigate all the consequences.

0: The final disposal facility will be constructed in stages and decommissioned in the 2100s.
1: When the entire tunnel is ready, a thick concrete closure is cast at the tunnel mouth.
2: We will fill the chambers of Onkelo with the nuclear waste from Finland, from just one little country in the north. After one century, we will seal Onkelo for all eternity, just like the tombs of the pharaohs and the pyramids were sealed thousands of years ago, never to be opened again.
3: There will be forests, there will be houses, hopefully there will still be people living. Not perhaps exactly the same persons that were there from the beginning, but perhaps their children and grandchildren will still live and use the land. We always bring up the question of the Ice Age as some kind of a very dramatic change in the situation. And of course, it will have an impact. If we look at our assumptions, the scenarios, it will happen within 60,000 years from now.
4: The film Into Eternity reflects much of the discussion on how to create markers on the surface to warn future generations of the danger below. Nothing could be found that would be understood 100,000 years from now. If any physical marker were even to survive the Ice Age, that will be pushing glaciers over Onkelo 60,000 years from now. The discussion in the film reminded me of the report that the Sandia National Laboratories published in 1991. The Department of Energy had commissioned Sandia to create a plan to keep burial grounds off

0: of the discussion in Finland, documented in the film Into Eternity, comes up with similar ideas. The Onkalo project staff, like Sandia Labs, recognized that nothing might work unless it became part of a living transmission. And even if future generations were to somehow understand the warning, would they heed it? In our timeline, the pyramids were opened and rune stones moved in spite of warnings.
1: We have no archives with information on nuclear waste yet. But if we build archives, every future society and every future generation must maintain the information and update the language for you to understand. Can we count on continuation for thousands of generations into the future? What if people starve and suffer? What if there are wars or floods or fires? The archives have the same requirements as our interim storages, requirements we cannot guarantee. After all, this is why we are building Onkalo.
0: And so, in the end, some of those interviewed argue that it may be better not to mark the repository at all. That remembering to forget is the best protection. But how will that work for all the future Onkalos that yet must be built? For 250,000 tons of nuclear waste. How many such places can you hide?
1: Onkalo is our very first permanent repository for nuclear waste. But when Onkalo is sealed a century from now, it'll hold only a fraction of the waste we have. We must build many more Onkalos far from earthquakes and volcanoes to keep the waste away from the surface of the earth. We must build many more secret chambers that we hope to hide from you.

0: Do you think it's reasonable to talk about a nuclear renaissance?
1: Many people seem to think so. And many politicians believe that nuclear energy is needed to curb the carbon dioxide emissions from electricity production.
2: But if we're going to take the people in China and in India to the same level as the Western countries in the next 20 years, you have to start 3 new nuclear reactors a day.
3: The film Into Eternity is a documentary about the building of the world's first underground storage site for waste from nuclear power plants. The tiny country of Finland decided to take responsibility for the nuclear waste it created and continues to create, and became the pioneer, both technologically and philosophically, of trying to come to terms with nuclear power. How far ahead can we burden the Earth and future generations by turning on the lights? Peter Bradshaw wrote in the British Guardian, "One of the most extraordinary factual films to be shown this year, Madsen's film, does not merely ask tough questions about the implications of nuclear energy, but also how we as a race conceive our own future. This is nothing less than post-human architecture we are talking about. Why isn't every government, every philosopher, every theologian, everybody, everywhere in the world discussing Onkalo and its implications?" End quote by Peter Bradshaw.
0: Once upon a time, man learned to master fire, something no other living creature had done before him.

Man conquered the entire world. One day he found a new fire. A fire so powerful that it could never be extinguished. Man reveled in the thought that he now possessed the powers of the universe. Then in horror, he realized that his new fire could not only create, but also destroy. Not only could it burn on land, but inside all living creatures, inside his children, the animals, all crops. Man looked around for help, but found none. And so he built a burial chamber deep in the bowels of the earth, a hiding place for the fire to burn into eternity.

Into Eternity was written and directed by Michael Madsen. You heard his voice as narrator, along with engineers and regulators for the Onkelo project. The film is beautifully photographed by Heike Farm, with a haunting and intriguing sound design by Nikolai Link and Øyvind Weingarde. You may have recognized the piece Radioactivity by the German electronic group Kraftwerk. Their name curiously translates into power plant. Director Michael Madsen is based in Copenhagen, and the 75-minute film is a co-production between Denmark, Finland, and Sweden. The film opened for European audiences in 2010 and began showing in the U.S. in New York shortly before the explosions at Fukushima. Ever since that catastrophe, the parallel between the way the film shows the handling of spent nuclear fuel and the diligent building of underground storage clashes with what occurred in Fukushima. The film shows the careful removal of so-called spent fuel from the fuel pools to the dangerous and complex procedure of placing the rods into canisters for later transfer into Onkelo. That now stands in frightening and stark contrast to the images of collapsed fuel pools and molten fuel rods that can no longer be handled. Does Fukushima itself have to become a site for storage of what cannot be removed by man or robot that needs to last maybe as long as 100,000 years on the beach, open to the next tsunami, near an earthquake zone? The movie's website has an excellent section on nuclear facts, for example. High-level nuclear waste is the inevitable end result of nuclear energy production. The waste will remain radioactive and/or radiotoxic for at least 100,000 years. The amount of waste increases daily. Spent nuclear fuel is normally kept in water pools in interim storages. Almost all interim storages are on the ground surface, where they are vulnerable to natural or man-made disasters. And extensive surveillance, security management, and maintenance is required. The water in the pools cools the fuel rods, as the heat emanating from them may otherwise result in radioactive fire. And at the same time, water creates a shield for radioactivity. It takes 40 to 60 years to cool the fuel rods down to a temperature below 100 degrees Celsius. Only below this temperature may the spent fuel be handled or processed further. Those were some nuclear facts from the website of the movie. You can hear this program again on TUC Radio's website, tucradio.org. That's tucradio.org. Look under newest programs. TUC Radio has moved to Northern California. This program was produced off the grid with power from the sun, the only safe nuclear reactor. The release of the film Into Eternity and this interview happened in 2011. Since then, only Sweden has moved towards building storage intended to be safe for 100,000 years. According to the September version of the website of SKB, the Swedish Nuclear Fuel and Waste Management Company, they're hiring geologists, quote, "We are now looking for several curious, driven, and committed geologists." Meanwhile, at Onkelo, construction continues, and from time to time, Posiva, the company in charge, is coming up with promotional events. In June 2019, opera star Mika Kares sang the aria of Massimiliano Moore from Verdi's The Bandits. He was 1,300 feet underground.

0: 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Time of useful consciousness is an aeronautical term. It's the time between the beginning of oxygen deficiency and the loss of consciousness. Time for useful projects to rescue the planet and the plane. My name is Maria Gelöden. Thank you for listening.
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0: Yeah. So this is DJ Rave here with Asylum Radio, 99.1 FM, CJAM, Windsor, Detroit. 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I don't care where you listen. And just as a reminder, when this is airing on Mondays, I do have the Asylum_Windsor Instagram logged in, so if you want to talk to me about any music or anything like that, by all means, shoot me a message. Most weeks, somebody does. And while we're sitting here, I actually have a co-host with me today. I have Asylum's DJ Siren sitting here with me, co-hosting this with me today. And as such, I know she's got some things to talk about, so first off, welcome to the radio, Siren, and what you got to tell us about?
1: Thank you. I'm excited to tell you.
2: Hello. I am excited to tell you about some upcoming concerts at Small's Bar in Hamtramck. On October 15th, we have Modell. October 18th, Pig. October 22nd, Jenna Tortures. October 26th, Xenia's Auto Melody and Sleek Teeth. October 30th, Frail, Bellhead, and Obsolete. 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
0: That is a lot going on in October at Smalls. Those poor sons of guns are going to be absolutely frickin' exhausted by the end of October.
2: And so are we.
0: Yep. And throughout the course of this episode, we're going to be playing a handful of the bands out of here. And, like, for instance, I opened up with Sin City from Jenna Torturers. And really, there's maybe, like, six songs in their entire discography that I can actually play on the radio. Sin City's one of them, and even that had to be edited, but again, they're going to be at Smalls. What day are they at Smalls again?
2: October 22nd, and they put on a great show. I have seen them probably a dozen times over the years. It's not one you want to miss.
0: That is not one for sensitive individuals either. Like, if you blush easily, or if you're easily offended by anything involving sex and sexuality, maybe that's not the show for you. Because that's, like, one of the only bands that ever made Lords of Acid kind of look lame and tame and generic and vanilla. But with a name like Jenna Torturers, I mean, what do you expect? So, all that said, gotta think I'll do about four songs, then some more prattling on about nonsense for you, and, yeah, I think I'll just lead you off with a couple brand new things and talk to you in like 16, 20 minutes, something around there, right?

0: Welcome back to Asylum Radio here on 99.1 FM CJAM. I'm still DJ Rave. Sitting next to me is still DJ Siren today.
1: Hello.
0: And why is this called Asylum Radio? I always like to explain this every week because, you know, somehow someone might not know what the heck this is. We are part of Asylum Windsor, which puts on a free dance night on the first Saturday of each month down at Villains Bistro. You know, doors open up at 7, the event starts at 9, and yeah, very often around 10:30 we kind of hit capacity, so it's a very popular event. But we are two out of the seven pieces of Asylum Windsor. Musically, what I just played there, that was there's a band called R. Frankenstein, was it led that off with the track Jealous God? Which kind of, I don't know, that kind of has like a late 90s, early 2000s, almost quasi-industrial metal-ish kind of vibe to it. So I enjoyed that. Came out of that with Demon Warp off of the album, Viral Empire. I don't believe my brain farted on that. The track was Protocol Obey, and that's the Frontal Boundary remix. The third track there was Bellhead doing Threats. And as a note, we talked about concerts. Bellhead is one of the bands that's going to be at Smalls. That's kind of why we included it in there. What's the date on Bellhead again?
1: October the 30th with Frail and Obsolete.
0: All right. I've seen Bellhead a few times, always a good time. The fourth track in there was Actors with the song Control off of their newest album. And you know, amusingly enough, for a Canadian band, I'm told that the venue that they've played at the most has been Smalls and Hamtramck, and yet they're not on the October lineup. But I know they're going to be at Dark Force Fest, and I hear rumors about them coming to Michigan sometime after that. We'll see how it goes, you know, where they pop up. I don't know what to believe with rumors all the time. And that last song was Auto Melody, and I'm sorry, I speak French like a Detroit boy who went to Detroit public schools. What in the bloody heck is the name of that song?
1: La Poussière.
0: Are we allowed to say that on the radio?
1: It means the dust.
0: The dust?
1: Dirty birdie.
0: La Poussière should not be dusty. I might get in trouble if I keep on with that joke anymore. But Auto Melody, they're also one of these Smalls bands, right?
1: Yes, they are playing October 26th with Xenias and Sleek Teeth.
0: I think that's an interesting mix, them and Sleek Teeth. I can't hear those two together in my head. That should be interesting. That should be really interesting. And, heck, I think I've got about another minute to prattle on about things because, you know, we have required public service announcements and station IDs that we have to do. And I'm not going to fit another song in less than a minute. Siren, do you have anything to prattle on about since I'm putting you on the spot with this?
1: Take it away.
0: Oh, thanks. Thanks. So much for trying to shift some of the pressure off of me there. Anyway. So, what are all of you listening to out there? I know we do get messages and comments on there. Is there something brand new that you're listening to that maybe I don't know about, maybe Asylum doesn't know about, maybe we need to hear? Like, there's a post on our Instagram, you know, saying, hey, this show's happening. Comment on there. Tell us a song we should know that we might not know.
2: 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Couldn't you build some form of computer aid here?
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0: You are listening to CJAM 99.1 FM. I am DJ Siren of Asylum Radio. That last song was Aria's new track, Don't Ever Touch Me Again. It's off of her upcoming album, which drops, I believe, October 2nd, called 13 Stitches. She does have a tour coming up. She'll be at Small's Bar in Hamtramck on Thursday, November 12th.
1: And if you think you guys, if you think we reference Small's Bar in Hamtramck a lot, it's we do for two reasons. You know, yes, we are Windsor-based, but in a lot of ways, Asylum, the dance club event, its spiritual home is Small's, like the 30-minute rotations of DJs that we use. I lifted that from Small's because I've been doing that there, because I've been guest DJing there. I'm their longest-tenured guest DJ. So I think since 2013, 2014 now, I've been spinning there as a regular occurring guest. And that's a format they use, is the 30 minutes. But beyond that, you have, like, all of the DJs there have been friends for years. I mean, one of them over there, him and I have been friends. We figured out somewhere between 38 and 40 years we've known each other now. So it's like that, you know, before there was something going on in Windsor, that was our home. That's where we spent all of our time. The owners, you know, Mike and Natalie, are just some of the best human beings you'll ever get to know. They're as much of an ally towards us and anything we do and to Canadians and to everything as you could ever possibly find. So while I'm in a situation where I'm not exactly going out of my way to spend money in the U.S., I will spend money with a personal friend who has done a lot, helped us launch Asylum. The subwoofers that we use at Villains during the Asylum nights, those came from Mike at Small's. So, and you know, am I falling all over myself to support things in the U.S. right now? Absolutely not. Am I falling all over myself to support a good person who's been doing everything they can the entire time and has been a big supporter and is a good friend? You're damn right I'm going to support something like that. So, yes, we do talk about Small's a lot, but, I mean, we've been hanging out there for feels like decades now. And, like I said, before we had anything here in Windsor, That was what we had. That was our family. That was home. And we still go there now because

0: 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I'm DJ Siren with Asylum Radio. And oh my goodness, that last set was steamy. Is it hot in here or is it just me?
1: I mean, I know it made me moist.
0: I bet it did. We started off that set with Eva X, Love Hate Paradise. She has a new album coming out called Turbo Pink. That's out, I believe, November 6th. Followed that up with Lords of Acid featuring Mary Catman, Ich Will Nur Das, translates to I Want It All. Now, Mary Catman is one of my favorite current female artists. I hear that she is working on a new album, and I'm very excited. I don't know when it's going to be coming out, but you will definitely be hearing that here on CJAM at Asylum Radio. She put out an album last year, just a little bit over a year ago, called Year of the Cat. And in my personal opinion, Year of the Cat was the best album of the year 2025. So I look forward to seeing what she has to bring next. After Lords of Acid, we had Nyx featuring Aesthetic Perfection with Voodoo.
1: God, I hate Aesthetic Perfection, but God, he puts on such a good show. Like, I can't stand Daniel Graves as an individual. Just, I can't. But God, he's so freaking good at what he does. It's like, I can't hate the guy because he backs up every bit of his mouth, in my opinion, with sheer excellence at art. So it's like, dude, I don't like you, but man, I respect the hell out of you. And like, I'll go see him perform again.
0: He's arrogant, but he is arrogant for a reason. After Nyx, we have Modell with You Are My Sin, followed by my all-time favorite band, My Life with the Thrill Kill Cult, and Feel the Bite.
1: And as a reminder, Modell, and like, I swear, that song is so spicy that, like, I think it swatted me on my behind and called me princess during that song. Like, that is a little bit of a spicy groove song, but they are going to be at Smalls very, very, very soon. I will definitely be there to see. I think Siren's going to be there with me, too. So I think we are going to be there. When are they at Smalls again? I'm terrible at remembering.
0: October 15th.
1: October 15th. So, yeah, like, everything I've heard from them has kind of got that real sexy, just sweaty, groovy post-punk vibe to it. So I definitely think I might be leaving that show pregnant. I can't wait to go see it, though, because good Lord am I enjoying the heck out of You Are My Sin and Modell. And this might be the last time I play that track. I think I'm going to be shifting off to another one after this week, just to keep it fresh. You know, variety is the spice of life, after all. But all that said, it's time for a station ID and PSA and, you know, those things we're required to do on the radio here.

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1: Ever give a woman the silent treatment because you don't like what she said?
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5: This message was brought to you by AMPPA and supported by Women and Gender Equality Canada.

0: Well, thank you for still listening to Asylum Radio here. This is still DJ Rave. Sitting next to me is still DJ Siren today.
1: Hello.
0: That was a Das Boot?
1: Ich?
0: Yeah.
1: Ich?
0: Sure. I'll take your word for that. Doing Dust a Lot. That's the VNV Nation mix of it. And the whole reason we decided to play that was because one of the founders, Bruno Kram, was unfortunately passed away right after a show the other day. And, you know, that band is just titans of the scene going back a long, long, long time now. It seems like the entirety of the industrial music scene was completely shaken by that. So we just kind of wanted to give a little bit of a salute to one of the fallen, one of the big dogs of the industrial stompy sound. So, Dust a Lot, VNV Nation remix. And while I'm thinking about it, I know CJM, I don't think CJM has done it in a few years now, but for a long time they did the Higher Ground Music Festival, and it's coming back. I don't know if it's been officially announced, the dates and the venues, yet. I have to double check that. I need to look at the Instagram, because I should know this. But it's going to be 2 days, 4 venues, all kinds of different styles and genres of music all over the place. And it really should be a good time. And it's, for the people who know what the indie corner of downtown is, I believe it's all going to be down there. Like, I think Villains is going to be involved. I'm pretty sure Meteor. I'm pretty sure Fog or Fogheads or whatever the frick it's called these days. I think they're going to be involved from what I remember. And that, I do believe, is in November. So keep paying attention. As I learn more, we'll be releasing more. I should have all the details within the next week. But yeah, the Higher Ground Music Festival is coming back, and this should be a great thing for the downtown music scene. I'm hoping to be involved in it myself. I'm kind of poking and prodding at the station a little bit to try and get my involvement in there, but when it happens, I do hope to see you all down there, because it should be really good.
2: The total influence, economic, political, even spiritual, is felt in every city, every state house, every office of the federal government. We recognize the imperative need for this development, yet we must not fail to comprehend its grave implications. Our toil, resources, and livelihood are all involved. So is the very structure of our society. In the councils of government, we must guard against the acquisition of unwarranted influence, whether sought or unsought, by the military-industrial complex.

0: industrial complex. Military industrial complex. Military industrial complex. 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Military industrial.
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0: 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This is Asylum Radio, and I am DJ Siren. Those last three songs were Military Industrial Complex by Ruined Conflict, Go Zombie by Zombie Girl, and NTTX with Move Dark.
1: Yes, it was. And I'm such a big fan of Zombie Girl, and she's an interesting human being. But, you know, it wasn't all that long ago I talked to her. It was kind of funny. She texted me saying, you know, I asked if we could talk. I'm like, okay, sure, no problem. And an hour and a half later, I was like, wow, that she had a lot to talk about. But I'm a fan of the music, and she's an interesting human being, so I'm okay with that. So before we wrap this up, I just want to mention that we have Spookeasy coming up on October 17th, and that's on at the Upstairs. So that's not going to be at Villains. That's going to be at a place called the Upstairs, right around the corner there on University. It's a $5 cover. And what we're attempting to do with that one is kind of a, well, as it sounds, a Halloween haunted speakeasy vibe. But musically, we're kind of shifting a little bit away from the dark alternative, and we're just kind of leaning into fun and alternative. It's like, I've got all kinds of, like, electro jazz, sex jazz and blues with these weird electro vibes to it that I'm wanting to break out with. I know Struggle Bus is flirted with the idea of maybe doing some electro swing in there, as well as just like whatever else happens to be fun. So that should really be a very different vibe and a very good time. That, you know, trying to do something a little different this season. But all that said, it's getting close to time to say goodnight to everybody. Do you want to say goodnight?
0: Good night.
1: So on that, I'm going to leave you with Sign, who I'm a big fan of. The song Trauma Bondage. I believe it was actually off of Trauma Bondage. But let's face it, that's just a really fun play on words. So I really wanted an excuse to say Trauma Bondage on the radio. That's really all that is. So good night.

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0: Alcyon was born in 1947 in the north of Brazil. Her father was a music teacher and a band lead. So she grew up with music at home and even learned to play the trumpet before she became famous for her voice.
1: She moved to Rio de Janeiro as a young woman, and in 1975 she recorded a song whose title means Don't Let Samba Die. In Portuguese it is Não Deixe o Samba Morrer. It became her first hit and in many ways her life mission, because she has been protecting samba ever since, especially through her love for the Mangueira Samba School in Rio de Janeiro.
0: We'll start the sequence with the song we mentioned and a playlist with Figa de Guiné, O Surdo, Garoto Maroto, Ilha de Mané, Mutirão de Amor, and The Samba and São Luís.
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7: 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She's a samba queen, but she's also one of the great romantic singers of Brazil. 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
3: And the new generation respects her just as much, with names like Ferrugem, Gloria Groove, and Ludmilla singing her classics with her on stage. 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In this sequence, we'll go with O Meu Amor, Flor de Lis, Evidências, Depois do Prazer, Paciência, A Loba, one of my favorites too, with Gloria Groove, and Faz Uma Loucura por Mim.
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And Daybreakandixie is the Facebook page with playlists for the past 5 weeks or so. And once again, I want to remind you that this program has been on the air as of June for 35 years. I'm going to start off this morning with Bill Monroe doing Walking in Jerusalem. And our featured artist this morning is David Parmalee. And, of course, you know him from the Bluegrass Cardinals, where he started when he was just 17 with his father, Don, and playing guitar and singing lead. He moved on for a solo career in country music, but it really didn't pan out for him, and formed a band called Continental Divide around 94, and then 95 it became the IBMA Award-winning Emerging Artists of the Year. A number of albums, at least a dozen or so throughout his career. And he retired twice so far. He retired in 2012 and began driving bus and maintaining the tour buses for various artists, such as Rascal Flatts. But 2015, he was back performing and touring again with a band called Cardinal Tradition. Then 2019, he retired again. And didn't last. 2022, he was back with a new band featuring Larry Stevenson and Randy Graham, all veterans of the Cardinals in past years. And this is called Bluegrass Cardinals Tribute Band. And he's been releasing singles in the last little while, a number of them. And I'm sure there's another album coming out shortly. So let's give a listen to David Parmalee from a two-album set called The Best of David Parmalee, and we're going to hear Volume 1.

corner at 19th and Main. His grip on the gospel has one claim to fame. He hurls fire and brimstone at the cars passing by while he offers salvation

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He's filled with conviction

0: Hi, this is David Parmley of David Parmley in Cardinal Tradition. 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
1: You're listening to the best of David Parmley, volumes 1 and 2, but we're featuring volume 1 here this morning as our featured artist this morning. Of course, David Parmley's been in the biz for a long, long while. Started out at age 17 in his father's band, Don Parmley, in the Bluegrass Cardinals, and he was singing a lead and playing a guitar. And he grew up in Los Angeles, California, where Don at the time was playing banjo for the Beverly Hillbillies, but he moved to the Nashville area and even took a crack at country music, but it didn't pan out for him. And he formed a number of bands over the year, but mostly known for Continental Divide, I think. It was the IBMA Emerging Artist of the Year for 1995. And he's released at least a dozen albums over the years, and retired twice, as a matter of fact, but always came back. He retired in 2012. And began driving bus and maintaining buses for people like Rascal Flatts. And then in 2019, he retired for the second time, but formed another band in 2022 called the Bluegrass Cardinals Tribute Band. And he's been releasing a number of singles recently, so I know there's another album coming out soon, I suspect. Anyhow, let's finish up with the best of David Parmley, Volume 1.

You've been listening to our featured artist this morning, David Parmalee. This is a Best of David Parmalee 2-volume set, and we're listening to all of Volume 1, and probably we'll get to Volume 2 next week, of course. David Parmalee, original member of the Bluegrass Cardinals with his dad, Don Parmalee, formed a few different groups over the years, retired twice, and back in the business once again with a tribute band, Bluegrass Cardinals tribute band that was formed in 2022. But what we listened to is the very best of David Parmalee from a number of albums released over the years. We're going to finish the hour up with about three singles. Charlie Albertson will do My Life's Gonna Be Sunshine. Darren Beachley will do East Tennessee, and High Fidelity, Red Ball Rocket Train.

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13: Well, just before that station break and announcement, we finished up three singles to bring us up to the top of the hour. High Fidelity was last, doing Red Bell Rocket Train. Darren Beachley, East Tennessee, and Charlie Albertson doing My Life's Gonna Be Sunshine. It's time for our sacred song set to begin here now, and we're going to start it off with Caroline Owens featuring the Isaacs on Old Time Church. That's a single for her. Backline from Turning New Ground will do The Gospel Ways. And Jackson Harris, Keep Your Eyes on Jesus and the Cross. That's a single for them. Darren and Brooke Aldrich will do You Don't Knock with a little help from John Cowan. And of course, that was a song that the Newgrass Revival did. And certainly John Cowan was the lead singer with that group back in the day. And he's given them some assistance on it. I think they do a good job. It's a new single for them. Larry Stevenson, after that, You Made It Right, single for him. 18 Mile from an album called Peace Be Still will do Living Waters, and Janet McGarry will finish the set with Leave It There from Where in the Blues.

That was Janet McGarry finishing up our first segment of the Sacred Song Set from her album Where in the Blues, and we heard Leave It There. Lonesome River Band up next from an album we haven't featured for a while. It's called Singing Up There, and I'm on the Last Mile is the track we'll hear. Paul Williams, What a Journey, that's the title cut from that album. Johnson Mountain Boys, I Found a Hiding Place, that's an old standard from We'll Sing On album. And Larry Sparks after that, Where We'll Never Say Farewell from Ministry in a Song. And Joe Mullins and the Radio Ramblers, Lord I'm Thankful from Thankful and Blessed. And Rescue Junction will do Better Off a Beggar from Lions at Heart. And Acoustical Strings will finish the set, Lord I'm Ready from I'll Meet You in Heaven.

Hi, this is Janet McGarry, and you're listening to Daybreak in Dixie with David Blakeney on CJAM-FM 99.1, reaching higher ground in Windsor and Detroit.

Acoustical Strings finishing our sacred song set this morning from their album I Meet You in Heaven. Lord, I'm Ready is the track we heard. Daniel Grindstaff and all the Uptown Troubadours will kick things off next with Denver. That's a self-titled album. And bluegrass certainly has lots of songs with cities involved, either coming, going, or some aspect of that. And we're going to feature that sort of in this set. Because we got Tucson next with Trey Hensley from Can't Outrun the Blues. And Jim Hurst will do 15 Miles to Birmingham from the Ground Up album. Vicki Vaughn has a new single called Paducah. And Tim Raybon Band, Leaving Cleveland from his album I Could Get Used to This. And Hard Ride will do Steel Town from Expressed. And it doesn't mention the name, but we know it's Hamilton, Steel Town.

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That was a hard ride finishing up our songs about places, cities, and whatnot. Steel Town is what we heard from their album Express, and of course the reference is obviously of Hamilton. Red Camel Collective is up next with a single, Walk Out in the Rain. Shannon Slaughter as well with Child of the Mountain. Johnson Mountain Boys stepping back a number of years to their Blue Diamond album, Duncan and Brady. The Al McCurry Band from Deeper Shade of Blue, What Made Milwaukee Famous. The Osborne Brothers, Each Season Changes You from Once More Volumes 1 and 2. And Jackson Hollow will finish it up with their most recent release, Deep Blue Sky, and we'll hear Light in My Life.

0: Jackson Hollow lighted my life from their most recent release, Deep Blue Sky. High Banks up next with 10 Degrees, first impressions of the album. Alison Krauss from an early album, Every Time You Say Goodbye, we're going to hear Heartstrings. Amanda Cook from Love Through Time, that's a new release for her, Down in the Quarter. Third Time Out, You Took My Sunshine from The Best Durn Ride. And Bluegrass Diamond, She's Mine, from We'll Meet Again. And finishing up the set, Balsam Range, Down in Caroline, from their album Last Train to Kitty Hawk.
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0: Down in Caroline, from Last Train to Kitty Hawk. Of course, that's with Balsam Range finishing that set. Up next, we're going to step back to 1961 release, and that's the Stanley Brothers Folk Festival at the University of Chicago. We're going to hear two, Man of Constant Sorrow and How Far to Little Rock. Of course, these are live recordings. Randy Morrison and all the Flat River Band will do Sarah Jane, traditionally wound Red River Line from back where I come from, Molly Tuttle, San Joaquin from City of Gold, and the Sullivan Sisters, Cold Front. That's a new single for them.
1: Here's a song that's, well, it goes a long way back. In fact, it's an old English ballad, another tune that we had the privilege to record. We'll call on Brother Ralph here to sing it, and we'll try to help out a little bit on the end of the lines. It's called A Man of Constant Sorrow.

0: We'd like to do one called How Fur Is It to Little Rock for you right now. Hello, stranger.
1: Hello there, stranger.
0: Could you tell me how far it is to Little Rock?
1: No, sir, I couldn't, buddy, but there's a devil of a big one down yonder in Pap's old field. Stranger.
0: Your corn looks awful little and yellow.
1: I planted a little yellow kind this time.
0: You must not be figuring on more than a half crop then, are you?
1: Well, I'm raising on the shares this year, 50-50.
0: You know, I don't believe you're very far from a fool.
1: Don't believe what?
0: Don't believe you're very far from a fool.
1: Just this microphone here between us, buddy.

0: stranger.
1: Hello, stranger.
0: Why don't you cover your house?
1: Well, when it's raining, it can't butt in. When the sun's shining, it don't leak.
0: Hello, stranger.
1: Hello, stranger.
0: How far did you say it was to Little Rock?
1: What ain't you found out yet?
0: I can't find out at all.
1: You kind of slow about catching on.
0: Yeah, I can't find out.
1: It's three lengths of a fool, son. If you don't believe it, lay down and measure it some.
2: Get

0: He's coined the phrase, the medium is the message. The medium is the message, the message, the message. A prophet of the electronic revolution. Mr. Marshall McLuhan.
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0: That was the Sullivan Sisters doing Cold Front. That's a new single for them. Ricky Skaggs up next with Black Eyed Susie. It's a live performance from the Charleston Music Hall. The infamous String Dusters will do Fork in the Road. That's the title cut from that album. That goes back a number of years. Kristen Scott Benson, along with a little help from Chris Jones, will do All I Want Is You. Great version of this. And this is Scott Benson's album Stringworks. That goes back a number of years. It's the first of two that she released. Gina Britt, from her brand new release, Streets, Rivers, Dreams, and Heartaches, will do Goodbye to the Blues. Dick Smith Michael Riley Band, Long Neck Blues from On the Town, and Don Rigsby, These Old Blues from Empty Old Mailbox.
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2: Well, just before that station break and announcement, we heard Don Rigsby doing These Old Blues from Empty Old Mailbox. Reno Family's up next, Sundown and Sorrow, and that's one, of course, that their father made famous, along with lots of other songs. And that was Don Reno, 40 years late and right on time is the album. That's the most recent thing they put out. Tony Rice from the Manzanita album will do the old Delmar Brothers song, Blue Railroad Train. And Tim Raybon Band headed back to Tulsa from I Could Get Used to This. I think this is the last album he's put out. It's been a while since we've heard from him. And Hard Ride after that, Deal the Cards from Expressed. Charlie Sizemore will do one of his crazy songs, The Less That I Drink, from Good News. And Jeremy Stevens will do Wedding Bells Have Rung. And that's How I Hear It. And Jeremy's a banjo player and a great student of Don Reno, the late Don Reno. And he played Don Reno's banjo on this particular album.

Daybreak in Dixie, and I want to thank you all for being with me for the past 4 hours. Tell you what you heard in the last little bit that wasn't front announced. Al Stanley took us up to the theme with Little Birdie, and Reno and Smiley, I Know You're Married from 16 Greatest Hits, Larry Sparks, Facing the Crowd from Classic Bluegrass, and then Jeremy Stevens doing Since Wedding Bells Have Rung from How I Hear It. Charlie Sizemore, The Less That I Drink from Good News. Hard Ride, Deal of Cards from Express. Tim Raybon Band, Headed Back to Tulsa from an album called I Could Get Used to This. Tony Rice, Blue Railroad Train from Manzanita, and Reno Family finished, or actually started it all off with Sundown and Sorrow from 40 Years Late, Great On Time. Once again, thank you all for being with me for the past 4 hours as we do this music, of course, every Sunday morning from 8 until noon, and have been doing it for the past 35 years. So make sure you join me next week, and in the meantime, you stay dry and healthy and cool, whatever the weather dictates, and look after each other in these troubled times, and we'll be with you all once again next week.

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You're listening to You Love Lucy on CJAM 99.1 FM. 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I've been taking some time. It has been much needed. But I am excited to be back and bring you some awesome and new tunes. So get excited because it's going to be fun and fresh. Coming up next, just to kick things off, right? We have Palais Royal with Death or Glory. And then we have Citizen back to back with Jet and Call Your Bluff. So get excited and stay strapped for some more. It's coming up next.

All right, listeners, with that being our little warm up, coming up next we have More Citizen with Death Dance Approximately, which I really like the name of. I think it's a little bit funny. And then a new artist that I found, her name is Haley Sakara with her song Headed for Disaster. I think it's super freaking good. And I hope you like it as well. And then after a quick little station ID and ad, we're going to have one of the best songs from My Chemical Romance's Revenge album. You know it, Cemetery Drive. So, so, so good. I'll come back and I'll tell you a bit of a story about how my summer went. But yeah, it's a special one. So enjoy. And as always, it's coming up next.

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1: All right, everybody. We are back, and I definitely did miscalculate timing. We had our little ad break after Cemetery Drive. I don't know if you can hear the weird squealing that the speaker is making in front of me, but I'm going to try to talk over it. So, up next, but actually before we get into that, I'll tell you a little bit about my summer. So I think I had talked about how I was supposed to go to Nashville to see the Pierce the Veil and My Chemical Romance show. I very last minute wasn't able to go, and that was super devastating. And then your girl, Lucy, yours truly, I tried to sell the tickets to try to, you know, get money back. And then I got scammed on Facebook. And then I don't know, it was just kind of a big disaster. And I wasn't sure what to do. And I wasn't able to go, and I was super sad. But then I kind of decided upon myself that I was going to go anyways. And so I did. And because of that, after My Chemical Romance, we're going to listen to a couple of Pierce the Veil songs. So we'll get to that. And then additionally, MCR, My Chemical Romance, was just in Detroit. And their show was flipping fantastic if you got a chance to be there. I managed to somehow get guitar picks, two of them. One of them being from Mikey Way and Ray Toro as the other. I was so grateful. I still am so grateful. And it was such a good experience. Yeah, it's just been a busy summer and trying to stay cool. And I don't know, also continue to have fun. Yeah, lots has happened. Lots has been continuing to happen. But we're pushing through, as the emos do. I don't know. Anyways, any whoosies. Coming up next, we have Chemical Kids and Mechanical Brides from Pierce the Veil. And then also Emergency Contact from their newer album, The Jaws of Life. And then a couple from a newer band. I guess they're not like a new band, but probably like 2020, 2014, I would say. And they are called the Requiem. And we're going to listen to a eulogy written on porcelain arms and Cursed. So, as always, I hope you enjoy. And it is coming up next. Thank you.

right, listeners, I hope you're staying cool out there in this heat. I've got some more bangers coming up for you. The Requiem with Less Than Zero. Listen to this intro. And then we're going to listen to Hawthorne Heights, Nikki FM, and then Get Scared, Start to Fall. Off of this album, I just love the album art. I think it's equal parts whimsical and scary, and I kind of want to get it tattooed. So, curious if you think maybe the same or similar. But regardless, enjoy and stay cool.

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3: All right, everybody. Coming up next, we have some hits from Bayside, a good old 2005 album. We have Existing in a Crisis, parentheses Evelyn, and then Half a Life, and Devotion and Desire. Enjoy.

Hello, listeners. It's time for our fun fact of the week and of the show. This week, in honor of the passing of our dearest Dolly Parton, and also the fact that somehow I got there to Nashville before she had passed, which I'm very grateful about. Dolly Parton, fun fact, is that she wrote both Jolene and I Will Always Love You on the same day in 1972. She will be missed. She was greatly talented and a wonderful, kind, shining light of a person. With that being said, we're going to keep on having fun and listening to music. Coming up next, we have Slaves featuring Vic Fuentes with Starving for Friends. And then we have Grace Field with Anchors Only Weigh You Down, a Canadian band, and then Isles and Glaciers with Empty Sighs and Wine. A nice glass of wine sounds just right about now. Enjoy.

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All right, everybody. This is our end of the show. We've got about one, two, three, four, maybe five songs left, and then that'll be all from me. I think we will make it to the fifth song, or at least most of it. But regardless, I will see you at same time, same place next week. I will see you there, be there, or be square. Coming up next is Scary Kids, Scaring Kids with My Darkest Hour, and then more Chiodos. Is it progression if a cannibal uses a fork? Good question. And then Armor for Sleep with Car Underwater, Marianas Trench with September, and Grayvines by a band called LS Dunes. I hope you enjoy. See you next week. Bye.

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1: Hello and welcome to Guess That Record. I am your host, Jackson Reed. This is the show where we talk about music and try to figure out which album I pulled from my collection. This episode of Guess That Record was originally released on November 23rd, 2022. The guest is Floyd Sneed. Floyd, who was from my hometown of Calgary, Alberta, was the original drummer for Three Dog Night, serving 2 stints with the band from 1968 to 1974, and again from 1981 to 1984. During his time with the band, Floyd played on the group's biggest hits, such as Joy to the World, Mama Told Me Not to Come, and One. Floyd unfortunately passed away on January 27th, 2023, making this his final interview. With all that being said, let's get into it.
2: All right, so how are you doing, Floyd?
3: I'm doing good, thanks. You know, I've been a little healthy, but I'm fine. I'm okay.
2: That's good. Well, it's great to be interviewing you, and it's funny how quickly this all came together. I just found out about you literally the other day. I was reading about Three Dog Night. I couldn't believe that you were from Calgary, and I just knew I had to talk to you for that reason alone. Because I've heard songs like Joy to the World my whole life, and it's cool how someone
3: I understand.
2: Yeah, yes. It was cool how someone from my hometown played a part in all of those hits. Now, I always like to do some preparation for these interviews, and one of the most interesting things I read about you is that you have quite the connection to the history of Alberta. You're a descendant of the Amber Valley settlement. For those who don't know, Amber Valley is north of Edmonton and was one of the first black settlements in Alberta made up of African Americans from the southern U.S. who immigrated to Canada. I thought it was so cool to hear that you were a descendant from there. I'd be curious to learn a bit more about your roots there and then how your family ended up in Calgary.
3: Well, all I know is from being a child, my parents, moved from the south, deep south, up to Alberta, Edmonton, Alberta area. Mm-hmm. And that's where a settlement was started called Amber Valley that you just mentioned. And that's where I was born and grew up, basically.
2: Okay. And then...
3: Yeah.
2: And

0: then you guys ended up down in Calgary?
1: In Calgary, that's right.
0: Now, as a kid growing up in Calgary, do you remember what area of the city you lived in?
1: Well, this is right in the East Calgary area.
0: Okay, yeah, yeah.
1: About 4 blocks from the Stampede Grounds, at 4th Street and 12th Avenue Southeast, that's where I live.
0: Okay, yeah.
1: All my childhood here.
0: I was just going to say, it's interesting because, really the only person that I know that would have been in Calgary at that time you were growing up,
1: yeah,
0: is my grandma. But she, okay, she grew up in Mount Royal. So like the,
1: oh, okay. Uh-huh.
0: The ritzy part of town, basically.
1: The ritzy part. I was just going to say after her family was had a few dollars.
0: Yeah. So it's,
1: okay,
0: it's kind of cool to hear, how, you know, you were around at that same time growing up in a completely different part of town.
1: Yeah.
0: And it kind of leads into my other question because, I find in today's world, Calgary is quite a diverse city. There's a lot, uh-huh, a lot of different groups here that are more represented now, which is a great thing.
1: Yeah. Uh-huh.
0: But I have to imagine that when you were growing up, it was very white and not diverse at all.
1: Absolutely.
0: What was it like?
1: Absolutely.
0: Yeah, what was it like being in a black family in Calgary at that time?
1: Very white. Oh, this, as you were saying, there's a lot of Caucasian people there, you know, when we grew up. But there was a few my cousins and a few other couple of Chinese kids, but it was very, not that diverse, you know. So, but I had no problem in Calgary. I had no problem at all.
0: Right, yeah. I guess, obviously you ended up getting into music, but when you were growing up in Calgary, did you have any other interests? Like, did you play sports at all or anything?
1: I played all kinds of sports. I played a lot of ice hockey.
0: Nice.
1: In the Inglewood area.
0: Oh, yeah.
1: Yep. You know, I played hockey for about from 7, 8 years old to 15, 16, something like that. You know, so I played quite a bit of hockey in Calgary.
0: Mm-hmm. Yeah, no.
1: Yeah.
0: Hockey's my favorite sport, so that's pretty cool to hear.
1: Yeah, uh-huh.
0: Now, your initial interest in music came from your parents, is that correct?
1: Yeah, I played in church, you know, quite a bit.
0: Right.
1: And my dad played a little guitar and piano, you know, so I picked up some of my music roots from them.
0: Okay.
1: But, yeah.
0: And when did you start playing drums?
1: When I was about, let's say, 14, 15 years old, I could afford to buy my own drum.
0: Okay, so you started a little,
1: yeah,
0: started a little later then.
1: A little later, uh-huh.
0: Right. What was it about drums that made you gravitate towards them?
1: Well, my brother used to be in a band before I was even interested in music, and they used to practice at my house. And I got very interested in the drummers that my brother had used in his couple of bands. I said, I want to play the drums. When I get a little older, I'm going to have to go buy my own drums, and that's what I did. You know, and practiced and got a little better, joined a couple of bands around Calgary, and just went from there.
0: Right. And I have to think that when you were growing up, Calgary probably didn't have any ability to sort of expose you to different types of music, really. How were you eventually exposed to genres like rock and roll, for example?
1: Well, actually, there was just basically all country in Calgary at that time.
0: Yeah.
1: But a group from Edmonton used to come down to Calgary called West Dacus and the Club 93 Rebels. They used to come down and play at the Gardens quite often. You know, that's where I got interested in music with the drummers they had in their bands, you know. So that's how I got really interested in drums, from the old-time big band drummers and these drummers that used to come with the other band from Edmonton. Also.
0: Now, with your sort of early bands that you were in, was it sort of difficult to get shows if you weren't like a country band?
1: Well, we were just starting at that time, too. You know, we weren't very experienced.
0: Mm-hmm.
1: But we had to have a little bit of knowledge and experience before we got into the Gardens, because that was the place to play in Calgary, you know, at that time.
0: Now, I guess you could call it sort of your first break into the music industry, but you were in the same circle with another famous Calgarian, Tommy Chong, and you ended up in his band Little Daddy and the Bachelors.
1: That's right.
0: I understand Tommy was married to your sister as well. So is that where your connection?
1: That's right.
0: That's where your connection with Tommy starts?
1: One way, you know, one of the ways where I got into music was playing with Tommy.
0: I thought it was interesting to see that that Little Daddy and the Bachelors ended up becoming Bobby Taylor and the Vancouvers, who recorded for Motown.
1: That's right.
0: That's right.
1: Uh-huh.
0: And you split with them before that change occurred, right?
1: Yes, I did. Uh-huh.
0: Mm-hmm.
1: Not a lot, but yes.
0: And after that, you decided to move to Los Angeles, which, of course, ended up being a very good move.
1: That's right. I knew that Los Angeles was the place for music. And so after a couple of weeks off I had in Calgary, I decided just to go down to Los Angeles. And that's what I did. And, you know, met musicians in a couple of different bands and finally ended up in Three Dog Night.
0: Yeah. And I was going to say, so in 1968, you ended up meeting Danny Hutton, Chuck Negron, and Corey Wells, who are, of course,
1: right.
0: The
1: uh-huh.
0: lead singers of Three Dog Night. How did you get introduced
1: yeah.
0: to them?
1: Well, I was working in a band at the Garden with my little band I had at that time.
0: Back in Calgary.
1: And one night, yes, uh-huh. And one night we were playing, and one of the bands, one of the members of Three Dog Night happened to come in, and at that time they were looking for a drummer. They had all the instruments in the band except the drummer. So they liked one of the guys that came that night from Three Dog Night, liked the way I played and introduced himself and said, they're looking for a drummer. Might I be interested? And I was, because they already had management and they had a record company waiting for the whole band to get together to record. So I jumped on that right away and, you know, we recorded and had our first hit record and went on from there.
0: There you go.
1: I
0: was reading that the first official Three Dog Night show was at the famous Whiskey A Go Go in Hollywood. Do you have any recollection of that performance?
1: That's right. Wow. Where'd you find that out?
0: I was just doing my research.
1: Well, very good. You were doing it. Yeah, that's where one of our first gigs in the limelight, so to speak, we played.
0: Right.
1: Whiskey A Go Go.
0: That's
1: yeah.
0: That's pretty cool. That's a good place to play.
1: It is. Uh-huh.
0: I'd love to break down some of the big hits with Three Dog Night with you. But before doing that, I just wanted to ask you, like, what it was like to be in L.A. in that period. Because, you know, for me, the late 60s, early 70s was kind of like my starting point with music. And so,
1: yeah, that was a lot. The basic starting point. For music,
0: yeah,
1: you know, the R&B, I'll say the top 40 records are starting to get very popular besides country music in Calgary.
0: Mm-hmm.
1: So we got in at a great time in music.
0: Yeah, and you know, you hear so much about L.A. In that period because, you know, in a lot of ways, it was the center of the music business, and it kind of still is to this day. So
1: that's right.
0: Yeah, just like what was it like being in that scene at that time?
1: It was really interesting. You're not in Calgary anymore.
0: Yeah.
1: And then you were in a place that was alive with the movie industry and music.
0: Mm-hmm.
1: So we're in the right place to get something going on, you know. So we're very happy to be in Los Angeles.
0: Right. And
1: yeah.
0: Also, reading about that era, it kind of seems like all the musicians were kind of living in, like, you know, Laurel Canyon and the canyons up in the hills there. Is that
1: yeah.
0: Were you spending time up there?
1: Absolutely.
0: Yeah.
1: A couple of the guys in the band lived in Laurel Canyon.
0: Cool.
1: The bass player Joe Sherman lived in the canyon, and Timmy Greenspoon, the organist.
0: Cool.
1: He's prepared. And one of the singers lived on the bottom of Laurel Canyon.
0: And I thought it would be fun to go over a few Three Dog Night songs just to sort of hear your perspective on how they came to be. And the first top five hit for the band was One.
1: Yeah.
0: So what was your reaction to that song sort of becoming the first big hit for you guys? And did you have a feeling it was going to be successful?
1: Well, we had a pile of records that different songwriters would send in, hoping that we'd pick their song and do it, record it, you know?
0: Yeah.
1: And I can't quite remember who wrote one at the moment, but that was one of the songs that we played right away and said, that sounds like a hit song, gone our way. And so we recorded it, and we recorded it the way we wanted to play it, the musicians and the singers, and it became a hit song. And that's what we did with basically all the songs that we played and made hits. They're songs that other writers wrote and sent to us.
0: I wanted to bring up that one was actually written by Harry Nilsson.
1: Harry Nilsson, that's right.
0: Yeah.
1: No, that's right.
0: Very
1: that's
0: fair.
1: Right.
0: Mm-hmm. And after One, you guys reached the top of the charts for the first time with Mama Told Me Not to Come. And I was quite surprised when I saw that Randy Newman wrote that song, because I'm a huge fan of Randy. And that fact kind of slipped past me that he wrote that one. How did that song end up with you guys?
1: Well, I can't tell you how we had a dub of that song that it was sent to us from his people, I guess. And it was basically just a rough version of that song. And so we re-recorded, put our own thing to that song, and it became a hit. So.
0: Mm-hmm.
1: You know.
0: And then the next year, you guys released Joy to the World, which for me is – it might be sort of the defining Three Dog Night song, because it's usually the one I think of when I think of Three Dog Night.
1: Well, that happens to be our biggest record seller.
0: Yeah.
1: So thanks for that.
0: And it was written by Hoyt Axton. And
1: that's right, uh-huh.
0: I heard a story that it was originally written to be the theme song for a children's TV show, but I'm not sure if that's correct or not.
1: I'm not sure now about that.
0: Right.
1: But I think you're pretty close to it, but I'm not sure. I'm really not sure.
0: Yeah, all good. And the other cool thing about Joy to the World is that you actually sing on it. You have the sort of the really low harmony.
1: I sing bass on it, you know.
0: Yeah. Did you ever have a desire to sing more, or were you just happy being the drummer?
1: I'm happy being the drummer. Same background, you know, so that's where I'm at.
0: Right, right. And yeah. I was impressed on that record, like how deep you can sing there. Has your singing voice always sort of been bassy like that?
1: I've always had a deep voice, you know, so.
0: Yeah. And an old-fashioned love song. That was a song that was written by Paul Williams, and he wrote for the Carpenters and the Muppets, to name a few.
1: That's right.
0: Did you guys was it the same sort of process where, like, his songs just kind of ended up being passed along to you, and then you went from there?
1: And then we just put our own version to everything we received.
0: Another Hoyt Axton song from you guys that I like is Never Been to Spain.
1: Well, there you go.
0: I think that one's got a really cool sound to it.
1: Thank you. I love that. My favorite too. Yeah.
0: And it feels almost like a mix between maybe like a country song and an early Elton John song in a way.
1: Oh, that's a good combination. Thank you very much. Yeah.
0: Now, the group's final number one hit came in 1972, which was Black and White. That was originally a Pete Seeger song, I believe.
1: I think so, but I'm not sure about that, but that's one of my favorite songs.
0: And, it's that one, obviously, that was your third number one in 3 years, which is quite an impressive feat.
1: That was a great, I really love all our hit songs, you know, so we spent a lot of time recording them and making them. Our own thing for every song, you know, our own version. So.
0: Yeah, I also wanted to ask about Shambhala, because that's another one that I would sort of consider to be a defining song for Three Dog Night.
1: Me too. Yes,
0: it was one of the group's last big hits, reaching number three in 1973. And that one was just like the others, where it just came to you guys, and then you went at it.
1: That's right. You know, that's right.
0: I was going to ask, When you were in the studio, what was the process like of making a song back in those days? Because obviously it's a very different process than it is today.
1: Well, we had a very good time in the studio. We had a whole pile of records to decide which ones we wanted to record. So, but we had a good time in the studio just putting our own style to all these records that we were going to put out, you know. So we just had a good time going through all these piles of 45s that record companies would send us and personal songwriters, you know, so we picked and choose the one that we thought that, you know, that we could do a good job recording.
0: Right. And,
1: you
0: know, back in those days, of course, everything was done on tape. So I guess as the drummer, you know, was it basically like you had to kind of nail a perfect take pretty quickly so that you didn't waste too much tape? Or?
1: Well, most of the time we had to probably play a song 4 or 5 times just to get it right, you know. Not that any instrument needed to be picked out and done over again. The whole thing had to be together, you know?
0: Yeah.
1: But we had a time picking out the songs and recording them. Sometimes we had to record the same song maybe 5, 6 times, maybe 7, you know, just to get it right. But it was fun, so it was no problem at all.
0: Yeah. And did you record, like, live all together at the same time?
1: No. Yes, we did. Not all the time, but most of the time. We sang together. That's how you can get the original sound from everything. You know, everybody doing it together. Even if there may be a little mistake here and there, it didn't come through to the public.
0: Right.
1: You know, but that's where we did things basically all together at once, so we get the feel right and, you know, just to get everything copacetic.
0: Yeah. And listening to all the Three Dog Night hit, like all of these songs in preparation for this interview, it got me asking a question to myself. What is the style of Three Dog Night?
1: It's individualized. We have our own style, our own sound. We didn't sound like anybody, and we didn't sing like anybody, and that was our thing.
0: Yeah.
1: Three Dog Night.
0: I do feel like, though, there is almost a kind of swampy southern feel to a lot of the songs.
1: Okay. Uh-huh.
0: Yeah.
1: Bad. I'll go for that.
0: Another thing that that kind of struck me when doing research for the interview was that you guys, a lot of the time, you didn't write your own songs. You were given songs. How come that was the case?
1: Nobody in the band was really a songwriter, so to speak. A completed song that was ready to record. But there was really nobody in the band that wrote a song, complete song, that was valuable enough to record.
0: Right.
1: So we just did other material and songs, you know, so nobody was against that.
0: Yeah. Well, it definitely worked. Yeah. It worked for you guys. So there's I also wanted to ask you some questions about your drumming style. I found a concert film of Three Dog Night performing in Rochester, I believe, in about 1970, and I watched your drum solo, and it's I felt like you had a lot of power to your playing. And I also noticed at one point you ditched the drumsticks and started bashing the drums with your hands. And the only other drummer I've seen do that is John Bonham from Led Zeppelin.
1: So I tried to copy a lot of his style a little bit, you know.
0: Yeah.
1: My favorite drummers, you know, Led Zeppelin is one of the best groups ever.
0: I also noticed in that same solo, you were playing with a traditional grip instead of sort of the more common match grip that you usually see drummers use. So where did you sort of learn those kinds of techniques?
1: From different, I picked up a lot of jazz drummers' licks. You know, listened to a lot of jazz drummers because they did everything, you know, the jazz drummers.
0: Yeah.
1: And that's how I picked up a lot of my drum licks. Drum licks is my style, so to speak.
0: Right.
1: You know, so I listened to a lot of jazz drummers and some rock drummers, but I picked most of my style up from jazz drummers.
0: I think that is the guys who know what they're doing, I feel like always kind of go to Jazz in order to sort of get better. So, yeah.
1: Exactly. That's right. Uh-huh.
0: And I also wanted to ask you about your drum setup, specifically from that 1970 show that I was watching. I noticed mm-hmm. your tom setup was quite interesting because you had them set up in almost like a triangle, which I thought was kind of unique. I don't know I've never seen a drum kit like that. Yeah.
1: Yeah. Well, I was a show off man. You know, I wanted to have the biggest drums and the most tom toms of anybody out there. But I just had some angles so I can hit them easily. You know, so that's another way I set up my drums was the way I wanted to set up my drums.
0: Right.
1: To make it easy for me.
0: Yeah. And in terms of like kits that you've used, do you have you always sort of used like the same brand of drums your whole career, or have you mixed things up over the years?
1: No, I use Rogers, Cole, Ludwig, Premier, four or five different sets of drums, different drum companies. So
0: I also wanted to know what was it sort of like to tour with Three Dog Night back in the day? Because, you know, the early 70s is probably like the pinnacle of concert experiences. Yeah. So,
1: right.
0: Yeah, what was it like to be on the road with one of the top hit-making groups of the era?
1: It was wonderful on the road. I've been around the world almost 1.5 times.
0: Right.
1: You know, playing all these different concerts with Three Dog Night. You know, I'm the drummer, the show-off. So I loved it. You know, I enjoyed all of that. You know, a lot of work, mm-hmm. but it was more fun than work.
0: Yeah.
1: You know, so.
0: Yeah.
1: Uh-huh.
0: I did some digging, and I saw that Three Dog Night played at the Stampede Corral in Calgary three times in 1970, 1971, and 1974. Do you have any recollection of those performances?
1: Absolutely. When I was just a kid, to sneak in the Stampede Corral for hockey matches and whatever event was going on, we knew how to pick the locks. We knew how to pick the locks at that time to get in. I remember them building the Stampede Corral and selling the construction workers Kool-Aid.
0: Wow.
1: So, you know.
0: It's, unfortunately, the Corral, they tore it down last year, I believe.
1: Yeah.
0: Because they're building a new convention center on the same site. But I got to spend some time in there myself. It was it always felt like you were going back in time.
1: Okay. Yeah.
0: But I have to imagine that coming back and playing there with Three Dog Night just would have been amazing to sort of come back to Calgary as a conquering hero like that.
1: Oh yeah, Calgary thought I was big time. I said when I come back to the Stampede Corral, you're playing here. You've got the biggest band in the world. I said, well, we're from Calgary. I wanted to be here. I love Calgary. So here we are.
0: There you go. Awesome.
1: Enjoy it while you can.
0: Yeah. Now, in 1975, you and guitarist Michael Alsup and bassist Joe Shermy left Three Dog Night and you formed the band SS Fools. Along with Bobby Kimball, who would find later success with Toto.

0: Was the goal of SS Fools to sort of step out of the shadows of Three Dog Night and make a name for yourselves?
1: Absolutely. Absolutely. That was a very good band. Our own style. You know, our own style. And that's what happened. You know, we get our own style.
0: Mm-hmm.
1: Three Dog Night style.
0: Yeah. In the early 80s, you rejoined Three Dog Night for one more run with the band. And during that time, you guys put out an EP called It's a Jungle.
1: Oh. Uh-huh.
0: And I listened to that record and I thought, like, man, this is a pretty good little EP. It's, you know, lots of sort of interesting new wave elements and some reggae and stuff. But it was it was very different from anything that Three Dog Night had done to that point. Was the goal of that record to try and reinvent the band for a new era?
1: That's right. Let's try to do this some different way, you know. Every record's a little different than the record before because you're trying different things, and that's what we did. You know?
0: Yeah, so, yeah. Now, I understand that you've also done quite a bit of painting as well.
1: Yes, that's what I'm painting today, as a matter of fact.
0: Oh, good.
1: Trying to get started on a new painting. I saw a few paintings on my internet.
0: Right.
1: But that's what I'm doing in some of my spare time, is this little artwork, you know, so...
0: How did you get into that?
1: I'm self-taught there also, you know. So.
0: And what kind of painting techniques do you use? Like, are you oil or...
1: I do oil pastels. I do color markers. I have a variety of different paints and colors that I use. So I use a mixture of all kinds of things to paint with.
0: We have reached the end of the interview here. So I'd like to thank Floyd Sneed for taking the time to be on the show today. Once again, it's just so cool to see a Calgary boy that's played on some very famous recordings. So I really appreciate getting the chance to speak with you.
1: Let's do it again sometime.
0: Sure. Yeah.
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2: We'll be right back with lots of Newfoundland fun and great music.
1: Yes Boy.
3: Welcome to Yes Boy. I am Derek, and
2: this is Pauline.
3: We are back on the go, boy, with Yes Boy. We have a new booth.
2: I thought you were going to say a new baby.
3: Oh my God! Not that I'm aware of.
2: Me neither, boy. That'd be a big secret to be keeping.
3: Thank God for that.
2: Yes, Yes Boy.
3: This is Yes Boy, and you're already getting a good flavor of what we do on Yes Boy. Not only do we have good banter, but we play some awesome Newfoundland music.
2: Awesome Newfoundland music.
3: Yeah, there's so much. And in the recent weeks and months of this show, we've been sort of featuring a particular artist or band. But now today we're going to do a mixed bag of a whole bunch of different things.
2: A potpourri, if you will.
3: Right. And this will preview, although we talked about that last time, it's a radio show, but it's a view, a preview. It's not that.
2: But there's no other word in the English language for this.
3: You can make up a word.
2: I might look into this. I bet there is a word for it. I doubt that we're experiencing something that doesn't a
3: we
2: word
3: call
2: doesn't
3: it a,
2: exist
3: a
2: for.
3: Pre-dog
2: no
3: canine angle there, but
2: yeah,
3: anyway, so we will play songs today and we'll have feature shows on many of these artists coming up.
2: Yeah, I think you're really gonna like it. This is a real cool, I think Derek did most of the picking for this, and I have to say he picked well.
3: Yeah, it's a nice blend of lots of different things, so you can stay tuned for that. All right, so we've got a couple of songs coming up here next, Pauline boy. First up,
2: Don't Have a Clue.
3: Oh.
2: Because that's not up on the screen.
3: Is that the name of the song?
2: Don't Have a Clue, boy.
3: Right. Sorry about that. I should put that up there. So I can announce it and then we'll get it started. It's going to be a song by Rollins Cross. One song here today called Rock Steady. And after that, we have a real treat. Colleen Power. A real Yes Boy staple, the Colleen Power Band, The Plague. But Pauline, here's the thing. They actually recorded it before COVID. It's like they knew all along. But right now, it is totally spot on. So thanks so much to the Colleen Power Band for The Plague.
2: Yes Boy!
3: Right? And any House Martins fans out there, they're a UK group. Parts of Colleen Power's song, The Plague, reminded me of the House Martins. So you can listen for that. But first, here's Rollins Cross. Check out the bagpipes on Rock Steady. Coming up on Yes Boy.
2: Yes Boy!

0: Welcome back to Yes Spy. Pauline here again, and
1: Derek here on Yes Spy.
0: Yes Spy.
1: Yes Spy.
0: Yes Spy.
1: Welcome back to Yes Spy, a Newfoundland music show. We just heard the Colleen Power Band with The Plague. Great song, great lyrics, as always. And you know, Pauline, in the press release that came out with this single, Colleen was talking a bit about COVID, and she said, and this is a quote, "It seems these days you can either laugh or cry, and we choose to have fun with it." And you know, that is like classic Colleen. She's got a wicked sense of humor. You just have to check out her videos. Go to Bay Girl Music YouTube channel. Awesome. Awesome videos. And you know, we're planning another Colleen Power feature show later on, and we just cannot wait for that. Colleen Power, a storyteller, and so much more. We did a profile show on Colleen Power. So much diversity. I think one of the most diverse artists out there.
0: Yeah,
1: it's amazing.
0: I agree. You know, I agree.
1: We'll talk more about that on the Colleen Power upcoming show. That was a great one. And before that, we started the show off with Rollins Cross and
0: Rock Steady.
1: Rock Steady. I think that's a reference to the rock.
0: I think so.
1: Let's
0: like
1: just say
0: you know,
1: it.
0: Steady, like Newfoundland is steady. It's a, I don't know.
1: Solid.
0: Yeah, solid. But I mean, the minute you hear the word rock, I kind of go with it.
1: Let's just say it is,
0: yeah.
1: Right?
0: our extensive musicology degrees.
1: Right. But you may have heard Rollins Cross, especially early in different parts of the song, bagpipes. So they use different instruments, especially bagpipes, Ian McKinnon, and they've done some amazing things there. So that was a great song to start with. And so we've got a couple of more songs coming up, but I want to mention, I don't think we did at the start, that we are in a different spot in our home. So we're still...
0: We have a new booth.
1: We have a radio room.
0: Yes, that's right. Radio room.
1: The alliteration is always. But we've moved to a new room here in the house.
0: You know what that really means? Now that we have a radio room, remember where we used to be set up in the fitness room? So that was a big excuse not to do fitness in there because, you got the radio, you know, stuff set up.
1: Right.
0: But now we actually have a fitness room.
1: Yeah. And we used to have the puzzle room in there, and that's come out of there. So you can't even say it's a puzzle room.
0: Yeah. Like,
1: that's in
0: we're
1: here
0: hooped. We're going to have to do something.
1: We could do puzzles during the radio show because we have a puzzle facility here.
0: Yeah, we do.
1: Which is really a
0: puzzle facility.
1: It's a table.
0: A puzzle facility. We've got a lamp and a table.
1: And a puzzle.
0: Several puzzles.
1: There's a dog puzzle and a cat's life puzzle over there.
0: Oh, there's all kinds of puzzles.
1: Yeah. But you know, so far, what do you think?
0: I think it sounds really good in here. This is Mahalia's old room.
1: Mm-hmm. Yeah. And thank you, Mahalia, for inspiring us to have a radio show in the first place and now making your room available to us.
0: Yeah, thank you for moving out.
1: Oh, no.
0: That's just sad.
1: Well, she's going to make some shows here in the room, though. In fact, she and I just did a BA do together, and that was a lot of fun. Yeah. So, you know, we've got blankets up on the wall. Why don't you describe it? Because you used to always, describe the fitness room, right?
0: Yeah, so I described this as a room.
1: Oh, no.
0: Well, it's just like it's got blankets very nicely nailed up on the wall, like pretty evenly.
1: And spaced out from the walls.
0: Spaced out from the walls,
1: yeah.
0: And everything's covered. So it's kind of like...
1: But it's done properly. Like this is a, what would be the word, like custom purpose?
0: Semi-professional.
1: Oh, wow. Thank you. That is a compliment. Okay. Because guess how much money I spent on this semi-professional radio room?
0: I know you had to buy the dowels, so at least a couple of bucks.
1: I spent $6 on the first set of dowels, which were used to make little spacers to bring the blankets out from the wall. So there's 3 or 4 inches of airspace.
0: Yeah.
1: So the blankets are hanging. And then I had to get a few more dowels. We got a futon nailed to the wall behind us.
0: Well, not the frame, like the padding. The
1: padding, right. Well, if it tips, it's going to like, wow, squish us.
0: Yeah.
1: No, it's just the padding. Yes, thank you for that. And I've got some supports underneath, so I had to buy some thicker dowels.
0: We've got Grammy's old cushions to her camper.
1: From her old camper home there, yeah.
0: Yeah, from their what do you call those, tent trailer.
1: That looks like the 70s. I bet
0: it
1: you
0: is.
1: It is
0: the 70s. And I think a microscope would tell us it's the 70s.
1: Oh, yeah, don't go there. But it's remarkably good shape, you know. So the dowels, the second set of dowels were bigger. So in total, I spent $32.
0: That's a lot more than I thought.
1: Well, but it's a lot less than if you go online and you look up semi-professionally. you know, acoustic music rooms.
0: Yeah.
1: Thousands of dollars. So of all that money I've saved us, right? Oh. And you know those hearing booths where you do a hearing test?
0: Yes, I'm pretty familiar
1: with
0: them.
1: You go in there and it's like, it's so quiet. It's almost deafening. You can hear, it's like all the sounds in your mind that are going, you start to hear them because there actually is no sound.
0: Yeah, yeah.
1: It sounds a little bit like that in here. It's not quite that.
0: Well.
1: It's not quite that. It's semi-professional, right? Had to be professional. But I was in here yesterday after Mahalia and I did her show, and it's like, whoa, I had that sensation like it was a hearing test booth. A bit.
0: A bit, eh?
1: So, but semi-professional. I'm totally going with that, you know?
0: Yeah.
1: I had to find studs, by the way, up all those heavy blankets, right?
0: I'm wondering how fascinating the listeners are finding this. Derek learned how to find studs in Noval.
1: Do you know how to do that? How do you find a stud?
0: I knock. You know, wait, hollow versus solid.
1: There's other ways, though. Do you know?
0: No, let's not go over them now.
1: How do you find a stud?
0: There are stud finders. Did you know that?
1: I didn't want to buy one. Seriously, they're more expensive, right? I didn't want to buy a stud finder.
0: I think we should go on to what we're playing next.
1: Well, it's really interesting. Super quickly.
0: Oh,
1: really.
0: My God. Y'all know what my life is like. This is a glimpse into my life.
1: Stud.finder.com.
0: Yes, bye.
1: That might bring up something else. Anyway.
0: How do you find a stud?
1: Pauline?
0: I already found me stud and he's sitting right next to me.
1: God.
0: Oh my goodness. Oh, you're gonna blush.
1: Magnet. You get a magnet and you can find screws that are behind the drywall. That's one way where the drywall is attached. And also outlets like electrical plugs and anything like that. Those are usually attached to a stud, right? So that gives you a really good idea. And studs are generally 16 inches apart. So you can measure too, right?
0: Derek's having a real fine time his studology.
1: This is the DIY show of Yes Boy.
0: DIY,
1: right?
0: Derek.
1: Do it. You know what DIY means?
0: I do. I was trying to make up a quick acronym, but I only came up with naughty things. So.
1: Oh, okay. Well, we'll leave that aside. Anyway, find your stud. There's some helpful hints from Yes Boy here today. Okay, we got music, right? We do.
0: Well, I think so. I think what we've got coming up next is the Irish Descendants from their 2009 album Blooming Bright Star.
1: Right.
0: The song called Blooming Bright Star of Belle Isle. This happens to be one of Derek's favorites.
1: Oh, I love that song. And, but you know what? Despite it being one of my favorites, when we played it on a previous show, it got cut off. We will play the full song.
0: We don't stop talking. It'll get cut off again.
1: It won't get started. And then after that, Mickey Coleman. Now, Mickey Coleman, I met on the airplane on the way to Newfoundland, and we talked all about that on Yes Boy, the previous episode. Song Turn and Swallow. He gave me that CD, Last Glance 2013, on the plane, right? And then he played a live show in St. John's, and we saw that. And they played with the Irish Descendants. So we've got like a real nice Irish linkage here for the next two songs on Yes Boy. So let's go straight into the Irish Descendants here on Yes Boy, Bloomin' Bright Star, Belle Isle.

0: Okay, welcome back to Yes Boy. We just heard Mickey Coleman, Turn and the Swallow, right, Pauline? Yeah, a tern looks a bit like a seagull, but it's
1: Yeah,
0: got
1: it's got
0: kind of
1: the
0: more a little
1: black
0: more
1: head.
0: black on the head. Lovely song. And Mickey Coleman and the Irish Descendants that we heard before then played together at the Shamrock City Pub. I was so fortunate to be there in the Gools, just south of St. John's. And before that, we heard Bloomin' Bright Star of Belle Isle from the Irish Descendants. The full song this time, we're so happy to say.
1: Yes, bye.
0: Really upbeat, catchy song. So thank you so much. A shout out to Mickey Coleman and his brother and Con and Irish Descendants and all the fans that were there that were featured on the, remember the Toronto
1: Kitchen party.
0: kitchen party. Yeah, all of that. So hello to the South Shore. Okay.
1: What's up next, you're asking?
0: What's up next? I am asking that,
1: We have the
0: actually.
1: song Girlfriend by Abigail from her album Country True from 2019. And following that, we have Anita Best with Pamela Morgan. She's Like the Swallow. And from the album The Color of Amber.
0: Yeah, 1991, great album. Lovely song. I mean, it's Anita Best and Pamela Morgan, right? And of course, Anita Best does so much with VOBB, the voice of Bombay radio station, including host of My Folk, a wonderful show. Also, Bombay Morning. Totally check those out. And a big hello to all our listeners there. We're honored to have Yes Boy syndicated to VOBB, beautiful Gros Morne National Park. So many great shows on VOBB. But yeah, Anita Best and Pamela Morgan, The Color of Amber. And Pauline, of course. Our first dog, Amber. Amber Doggy.
1: Yeah, she was.
0: Oh, she was our great dog.
1: Just saw pictures of her last night at
0: She was a
1: mom's.
0: yellow lab, so she was kind of yellow.
1: Yeah.
0: The Color of Amber, the name of the album.
1: Yeah.
0: Yeah. Oh, we love Amber Doggy. And now we have Friendly and Lily. So we will actually do a rough patch here shortly as well.
1: Yes, bye.
0: Okay, so musically, we.

0: Welcome back to Yes Boy. Lovely music just there by Anita Best and Pamela Morgan. Wow. So yeah, we're about at the halfway mark here, and if you're just joining us, well, I hope you caught those songs just now, plus Abigail, right? But yeah, this is Yes Boy on CKXU in Lethbridge, Alberta, Blackfoot Territory in Métis region, and syndicated to a number of stations throughout Canada. Hello to all.
1: Yes Boy.
0: And you can reach us at our email address, yesboyradioshow@gmail.com. Boy is B-Y, in this case, no apostrophe. yesboyradioshow@gmail.com. And on Facebook at yesboy.
1: Yesboy.
0: Right? And we just heard two fine songs. Just now we heard Anita Best and Pamela Morgan with She's Like the Swallow. And that was a lovely song. And we're going to do a show on Anita Best coming up sometime soon-ish.
1: And it's going to be hard to pick songs because there's so many.
0: There is so much.
1: And notably, a number of them are in French.
0: Some are in French, yeah. Yeah. We will explore that when we do the Anita Best show. And a shout out to the west coast of Newfoundland and the voice of Bon Bay. Love it out there, and we will talk about that further as well. Before that, we heard Abigail with Girlfriend, and she is a young up-and-coming artist from Hodges Cove, Newfoundland, and wow, like so much diversity there, a little more on the countryside, and Girlfriend, blah, blah, blah, right? That was a prominent thing in the song.
1: Yeah.
0: Cool, right? And we're going to have a special guest host, actually, for the Abigail episode when we do that. So next up on Yes Boy. It's time for Rough Patches. Rough, rough. Yes, the Rough Patches stinger, Pauline. There was a little change in there. Did you notice anything different just now?
1: But there's a meow.
0: There is, yes.
1: I was thinking, has there been a meow in there the whole time?
0: No, this is the first time the meow is making its debut.
1: Oh my goodness.
0: And you're a very astute listener.
1: I suppose.
0: Because like everything on this show, it was completely unrehearsed. Where did the meow come from?
1: One of our cats?
0: No. It's from Maryland.
1: From Maryland did the meow?
0: Yeah. Isn't that like so cool? And it's a great meow. It is like, it's so real. It's like, yeah, it sounds like one of our cats. It is Marilyn.
1: Doing a fantastic cat impression.
0: Oh, yeah. She,
1: good
0: like,
1: job, Marilyn.
0: She like almost practices each day, maybe. I don't know.
1: I wonder. Marilyn of the Raspberry Timbits, Marilyn?
0: Right.
1: Okay, yeah, just one. Double checking. Don't know how many Marilyns you've got.
0: Marilyn is a dear friend who loves Friendly. And we visit her, and it's really nice.
1: And so. You've recorded her meowing.
0: Well, yeah, it's sort of like an idea. We kind of conjure it up there, right?
1: Okay.
0: So Marilyn is now the featured meower on the Rough Patches version 2 stinger.
1: Yes, boy.
0: So Rough Patches, of course, for all you beloved Yes Boy fans out there, you know we tell fun dog and cat stories. So thank you, Marilyn, for making this a catastrophe.
1: Thank you.
0: And we have a Rough Patch dog story and a catastrophe. Let's do the catastrophe first.
1: Well, this is a story that you told me. You had some money laying out on the kitchen table.
0: Mm-hmm.
1: And
0: but the funny thing is you remember the story better than I do. Right? So
1: well,
0: often that's
1: the way. I think our beautiful orange tabby, Lenny, mm-hmm. kind of skulked up when Derek wasn't looking and grabbed a $50 bill, in his mouth and ran off.
0: Yeah, he just took off with it. He was gone. Oh, yeah. Do you hear Lily in the background barking?
1: Yes, right? That's Lily. We can't control for environmental sounds at home.
0: That's one of the nice things about at home recording the
1: show. That's why we're
0: the dogs
1: semi-professional.
0: Semi-professional. We can't control the dogs barking in the back. That's the only reason it's semi-professional. Otherwise, right?
1: But no, Lenny, the little thief.
0: Oh, yeah. And, like, I didn't get it back.
1: Oh, you did, too.
0: Okay, I did.
1: But it had some chew marks in it, didn't it?
0: Yeah, it's like counterfeit now. Right? Well, it's like, you know, like my dog ate my homework. I'm like, yeah, the cat bit the bill. Oh yeah, really? Right.
1: Yeah, I wonder if the bank could give you money back for a completely catted up bill.
0: Yeah,
1: I doubt it.
0: So speaking of Lily, I have a little quick rough patch here. So we've got some big branches in the backyard, and Lily, of course, as a lab, loves to, like, this is way bigger than a stick. And she got one of these really long branches, pretty heavy, and is running around with it. And then she ran up the stairs of our deck and kind of clotheslined herself between, like, the gap, right?
1: Yeah.
0: And ran into the thing, and the branch snapped, and she kind of flipped, and yeah, it was
1: this is the first time I'm hearing this story.
0: Oh, is that so?
1: Yeah.
0: It was a gong show, right?
1: Yeah.
0: Yeah.
1: And so Lily.
0: Yeah. And now there's a sports blooper highlight. I don't know if you've seen it, but where the guy, he just got kicked out of the game. It was a hockey game. And he's all...
1: Oh, yes, I have seen
0: Isn't
1: this.
0: That the craziest thing?
1: Describe it.
0: And he's frustrated. He's being directed off to go off the ice. And he's all unhappy. And just before he goes into the door to leave the ice, which is kind of narrow, he just happens to twist his stick. And he just clotheslines himself right around the neck and falls, sprawls out, and is like, have you seen it?
1: Yeah, I have.
0: How would you describe it?
1: Well, like you did, actually. And I think that's what Lily did in a more dramatic fashion.
0: It was just like that. Yeah. And Lily just looked up and had that sort of crazy lab look, right? Mm-hmm. And then, of course, Friendly came along and was like really interested in all the twigs, right? So... It was a gong show. It was a rough patch. Here on Yes Why.
1: A little catastrophe and a little rough patch for you.
0: Right on.
1: And what's coming up next, Derek?
0: We've got some music by Rhea.
1: Not good for me.
0: Rhea off Safe and Sound 2019. And that has just got so much great stuff. And we had a Rhea show. We're going to do another Rhea show. So we'll have a little sample of that. Not good for me. The song that is. And then after that, Co-Video Collective. We've got Mitsu, Bye Bye Mon Cowboy. And we're going to do another Co-Video Collective show. We've already done several. These are Newfoundland musicians covering music, popular music from other bands, from their various basements. And then Richie Perez and Brian Downton put it all together and also make videos. And of course, Richie Perez and Mark Critch, Son of a Critch, TV show on CBC, right? Awesome. So Co-Video Collective, Bye Bye Mon Cowboy. So that is the second song coming up. And incidentally too, you know, Rhea, in addition to all her solo stuff, she's also done a lot with Co-Video Collective on other songs. So wow, we featured those in past shows and we're going to do more. So keep an ear out for that. Rhea, just an amazing talent. So let's go straight into Rhea, Not Good For Me, here on Yes Boy.
1: Yes Boy.

0: Hey, it's Rhea, and you're listening to Yes By on CKXU in Lethbridge, Alberta, and syndicated to CHMR in St. John's, Newfoundland and Labrador. Yes By.
1: Yes, and that was a nice little show ID that Rhea did for us, and thank you so much for that.
2: Yeah, Rhea, thanks a bunch. You have a wonderful voice, not only for singing, but for speaking, too.
1: Yeah, absolutely.
2: Yeah.
1: So we can't wait to do future Rhea shows, so wait for that on Yes By.
2: Yes By.
1: And we just heard two songs.
2: Not Good For Me by Rhea from her Safe and Sound 2019 album. Excellent song.
1: Oh, absolutely. And then after that, the Co-Video Collective, we heard a French song, Bye Bye Mon Cowboy by Mitsu, as covered by Co-Video Collective. And a little shout out there for Mahalia and her French music. I think she played that song on Biedou a few months ago, so I thought we'd play it on Yes Boy here today.
2: Little crossover.
1: A little bit of crossover, Yes Boy, you know?
2: All right, we've got a couple songs coming up for ya.
1: Yes, to end off the show here on Yes Boy, we have Ron Hines, Sonny's Dream, and it's probably his most popular song, so we thought we'd play that. And we're going to do a second Ron Hines special coming up in the coming times. And actually, we've got several Ron Hines and other artists lined up for shows coming up on Yes Boy in the next while, so that is going to be super fun. It's lots of just so much great music, modern Newfoundland music. That's what we focus on here on Yes Boy. Newfoundland and Labrador musicians, just so amazing. Like, wow, Yes Boy. So we got Ron Hines coming up next. And after that, the Dardanelles, Polly Moore. And we're going to do an episode on the Dardanelles as well. You know, Tom Power, the host of Q on CBC. He's one of the leads on the Dardanelles. So that'll be fun. Right here on Yes Boy.
2: Yes Boy. Yes, bye.
1: Yes, bye.

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1: So you're hanging with your inner circle. 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And we can do it again next weekend. A message from Arrive Alive, Drive Sober.

Hey there, welcome. Come on in to Girly So Groovy, the only show dedicated to the women who rock and you, the listener who loves them. We are a show where the music always speaks for itself. I'm your host, Trevor Klendert, bringing you two full hours of phenomenal, fabulous, fantastic female-fronted radio week after week. We have an incredible 2 hour mixtape for you this week. Coming up in the first hour alone, I've got music from Broken Social Scene, Hannah Georges, Phoebe Bridgers, Maggie Rogers, music on the way from St. Vincent, Soccer Mommy, Hop Along. But we are going to kick off the entire 2 hours this week with a band that has made their Girly So Groovy radio debut earlier this year with their second album, No Need to Be Lonely. Gladi made their Girly So Groovy radio debut. Now, Gladi is an indie rock band from Philadelphia whose introspective guitar pop carries undertones of 1990s indie and lo-fi alternative rock. Here they are, kids. Gladi right now here on Girly So Groovy.

Heading back to 1993, that is the memorable indie alternative dream rock outfit, Belly, based out of Boston, formed by vocalist and guitarist Tanya Donnelly. That is the band Belly with their song Feed the Tree. That's from their 1993 album Star. You know, I've been thinking a lot about Tanya Donnelly as of late. Belly is still continuing after all these years, but here at Girly So Groovy, we send Tanya Donnelly nothing but love. She recently posted that she needed to take a step back and focus on her own mental health. And in an industry as grueling as the music industry, the fact that Tanya Donnelly and Belly are still in existence since the early 1990s, that means you need some level of self-care and self, what's the word I'm even looking for? Preserving yourself for the long haul. So thinking a lot about Tanya Donnelly, sending her nothing but love right now. In the middle, it is music from the Philadelphia band Hop Along, a band whose punk-injected literate indie rock is led by a vocalist and songwriter, Francis Quinlan. From their sophomore album, Bark Your Head Off Dog, we heard the song How Simple. And then kicking off the entire 2 hours, it is the second of two Philadelphia bands this week on Girly So Groovy. It is new music from Gladi. The band's new second album is called No Need to Be Lonely. It was released earlier this year, back in March. We heard the song Talk Past Each Other. Now, I've got to tell you, if you are a fan of bands like Hop Along or Boy Genius, Lucy Dacus, Waxahachie, Snowcaps, you will find something that you are going to absolutely adore in the alternative guitar rock of Gladi. Okay, speaking of new music, this is an artist that I am excited to share with you. Asher White is a singer-songwriter, multi-instrumentalist, and producer who is making a name for herself as a prolific self-recordist. Well, on her latest album, Love Aggregates, Asher White offers 11 disarming, sweetly psychedelic songs, all informed by heartbreak. So up next, it is new music from Asher White, making her Girly So Groovy radio debut.

one-woman project known as Soccer Mummy, fronted by Sophie Allison, better known as Soccer Mummy, a Nashville-based indie rock, lo-fi, bedroom pop singer, songwriter. We heard the song Darkness Forever. That comes from Soccer Mummy's 2022 album, Sometimes Forever. In the Middle, that is music from the acclaimed project of musical polymath Annie Clark, better known as Saint Vincent to you and me. Year of the Tiger is the name of the song. That is from Saint Vincent's 2011 album, Strange Mercy. And then, of course, kicking off the set, it is brand new music here on Girly So Groovy from an artist making her Girly So Groovy radio debut, Asher White. The new album is called Love Aggregates, released just last month. We heard the opening track, Reverie for Work. Again, Asher White is her name. Lots more music to get to coming up in the next 30 minutes on the program. I've got music on the way from Maggie Rogers, Hannah Georgia, Stars, Broken Social Scene. But up next, listen, yes, Phoebe Bridgers has a new album out. What is that new album doing? It's just making me remember how much I loved her last album, Punisher. So don't punish me. It's not new music from Phoebe Bridgers up next, but it's some great music from Phoebe Bridgers up next here on Girly So Groovy.

0: Maggie Rogers, right there, the folk and dance music influence singer songwriter. Maggie Rogers, On and Off is the song that comes from Maggie Rogers' album, Heard It in a Past Life. In the middle, it is music from an artist that I've been thrilled to share with you here on the program. It was back in 2022 that I fell in love with New York-based synth pop artist Grace Ives, whose debut album, Janky Star, explored both the profound and the everyday. Well, 4 years later, Grace Ives continues to deliver the same but amped up on her latest sophomore album, Girlfriend. The album was released back in March. We have featured it a few times here on the show with absolute glee. This time around, we heard the song Trouble. Now, Grace Ives is heading out on tour as the opening act to Grace Abrams, and for tour dates, I would suggest looking at graceivesforyou.com. And then starting the set off, it is music from Los Angeles indie folk rock artist Phoebe Bridgers. From her album Punisher, we heard the song I See You. Okay, right now, it is time for music from an incredible Toronto band. On their first album in nearly 9 years, the Toronto indie rock collective Broken Social Scene returned with a new album that highlights the sense of community and connection that has always been the best part of the band. Broken Social Scene, right now here on Girly So Groovy.
1: Hey.

Music right there from the band Stars. The song is called Pretenders. That's from the band's most recent album, from Capitol Hill. Amy Milan, front woman to the band Stars, says that that particular song is her love letter to both a young Amy Milan in 2000 and a young band of Stars. And it makes her look back on the time when she was just a kid joining up with Stars, not knowing what was to come. And again, Pretenders, a love letter to herself and to the band that she is part of, Stars. In the middle, it is award-winning indie rock artist Hannah Georges. Her song Home, that comes from her most recent album, I'd Be Lying If I Said I Didn't Care. And then kicking off the set, it is new music from Broken Social Scene. The newest album is called Remember the Humans. We heard the song Only the Good I Keep. Broken Social Scene, Metric, and Stars are wrapping up their trio tour. All the Feelings Tour is what it's called, with final dates coming up in early October in London, Ottawa, and Laval, Quebec. Okay, so this is it. We are wrapping up the first hour, but listen, honey, we have got so much more music coming up in the second hour. Before we do that, I just want to remind you that if you ever miss an episode of Girly So Groovy, if you ever would like to listen again, you can do that absolutely for free. 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So groovy, girly and groovy, both ending with an IE. 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And don't forget, the majority of those 10 weeks on our Mixcloud listening page are still part of our summer long series celebrating the 1980s. 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Okay, before we totally cannonball into the second hour, let's wrap up the first hour with a voice that I believe is making her Girly So Groovy radio debut. It is Saskatoon, Saskatchewan indie folk country rock artist Ellen Froese. And I hope I'm pronouncing that last name correctly. Ellen Froese, F-R-O-E-S-E. Her newest album is called Solitary Song. Let's listen to the title track and opening track from Ellen Froese, Solitary Song, here on Girly So Groovy.

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1: Some people think little girls should be seen and not heard, but I think

You know what I'm going to say. Welcome to the second hour of Girly So Groovy, the only show dedicated to the women who rock and to you, the listener who loves them. I'm your host, Trevor Klendert, bringing you 2 full hours of fabulous female-fronted radio. In this side two of a mixtape that we call Girly So Groovy, I am going to be bringing you music from Jill Scott, Tanika Charles, Tank and the Bangas. New music coming up from Alila Diane, Chrissy Cochran, Wiseblood, Aura Coggin, Haley Hendricks, Broadcast, Blonde Redhead. But we are going to kick off the entire 2 hours with music from the exciting indie pop trio Railcard. Their self-titled album that they released back in February is an introduction to the band for the fact that the album is actually a collection of Railcard's first 2 EPs. The sound is definitely firmly indie pop, full of warm arrangements, sweetly sung vocals, soft melodies, hints of chamber pop, girl groups, inspirations, and stereo-lavish post-rock. So we featured the band a few times here on the show. If you're a fan of acts like Belle and Sebastian, Faith Healer, Camera Obscura, She and Him, you will find something to absolutely love in Railcard. Here they are right now, kicking off the second hour of Girly So Groovy.

making space for Birmingham, England's highly acclaimed retro futurist rock act Broadcast with their song Black Cat. That comes from the band's album Tender Buttons. In the middle, it is music from New York City experimental trio Blonde Redhead. Now, this is a band that knows how to create mystery to the music that they make. It's bittersweet pop, united by darkly romantic cinematic soundscapes. We heard the song Falling Man. That is from the band's album Misery is a Butterfly. And then, of course, kicking off the second hour, it is music from Railcard. The pop trio Railcard released self-titled release back in February. We heard the song Born in 62. Now, that release in February, essentially, it was just a re-release of two of their EPs in one album format. Well, actually, just the last couple of days, Railcard has now released what you could argue is their full debut album. I cannot remember the title off the top of my head. Take a Time to Step Aside, Taking a Step Outside. You know what? It doesn't matter, because what I'm going to do is seek it out for us and share it on future episodes of Girly So Groovy. Okay, let's keep things going. What do we have up next for us? Well, what do we have? Oh, I know what we have up next. Just the incredible voice and musicianship of indie folk rock artist Haley Hendricks right now here on Girly So Groovy.

0: Celebrating voices that deserve to be heard, this is Girly So Groovy, the only show dedicated to the women who rock and to you, the listener who loves them. Music right there from the one-woman band known as Wise Blood, the solo project of songwriter Natalie Meerin. We heard the song Grapevine. That comes from Wise Blood's album And In the Darkness, Hearts Aglow. In the middle, it is new music from Aura Coggan. Coggan? Coggan. Aura Coggan. Aura Coggan. C-O-G-A-N. It took 10 albums, but Vancouver Island artist Aura Coggan is finally making her Girly So Groovy radio debut this year. She is best known for mixing her haunted folk with dreamy psychedelic rock and smoky hints of dark vintage country. The new album, Hard Hearted Woman, was released earlier this year in March. Now, I have to say, this is an artist definitely worth checking out, especially if you are a fan of Beth Orton, Karen Elson, Lana Del Rey, Widow's Peak, Wise Blood, Cocteau Twins, Jane Sibbery. There is just a beautiful dreaminess to the folk rock that Aura Coggan makes. And then, of course, speaking of beautiful, dreamy folk rock, we started the set off with music from Portland, Oregon-based singer-songwriter Haley Hendricks. Now, this is a folk singer that is definitely making a reputation for her intricate acoustic guitar playing in those introspective lyrics. Her latest album, Seed of a Seed, is a gorgeous sophomore album. We heard the song Foxglove from Haley Hendricks. Okay, looking at the clock, we've got time for 30 more minutes here on Girly So Groovy. Coming up in the next half hour, I've got music, new music on the way from folk artist Alila Diane, Windsor from Windsor, Ontario's Chrissy Cochran coming up, Tank and the Bangas, Tanika Charles, Jill Scott as well. Again, this is all what I'm trying to cram into the last half hour here on the show. But coming up next, a voice that has not got some Girly So Groovy radio love in a little bit of time. I am talking about indie pop singer-songwriter Jessie Baylin up next here on Girly So Groovy.
1: My name is Chrissy Cochran, and I'm a jazz soul singer-songwriter from Windsor. 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

0: Music made in the City of Roses, Windsor, Ontario's very own Chrissy Cochran. Her latest EP is called Fire Sign. We heard the song Meet Me at Malden. Now, Chrissy Cochran is getting ready to launch the Fire Sign vinyl release show for our listeners in the Windsor and Detroit listening area. You can catch that show October 9th at Meteor in Windsor. In the middle, it is music from our second of two Portland, Oregon musicians on this week's episode of Girly So Groovy. First, we had Haley Hendericks, now Alila Diane. Alila Diane is a Portland-based artist who grew up amongst winding rivers and golden hillsides, listening to her mom and dad harmonize bluegrass songs in the kitchen. Well, with an upbringing like that, it absolutely has wound its way through all of Alila Diane's music, especially on her latest album, Who's Keeping Time? We heard the song In My Own Time from Alila Diane, and then we started the set off with music from indie pop singer-songwriter Jessie Baylin. From her 2011 or 2012 album, Little Spark, we heard the track I Feel That Too. I feel like all three of those songs are just kind of like floating on a breeze as you listen to the gorgeous folk that each of them make. Okay, let's keep things moving right now. Speaking of gorgeous songwriting, Toronto R&B soul artist Tanika Charles up next here on Girly So Groovy.
1: I'll

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1: You don't hear me out here knocking? That mean don't come, you want me to leave right now? The closure start today?
2: This is Listener Supported Radio, and this is Girly, So Groovy, the only show dedicated to the women who rock, and to you, the listener who loves them. I'm your host, Trevor Klundert. Music right there from the incredible R&B artist Jill Scott with her song Closure. That's from her album Woman. Now, can I say, whenever I hear that song, I am simply left with just the desire to have a Jill Scott cookbook. Pepper Jack grits, strawberry waffles with agave syrup. Yes, honey, please. I am ready for that Jill Scott cookbook any day. I know the song is supposed to be all about like saying goodbye to a lover and putting closure in there. I'm just left hungry. Mm-mm. All right, so enough about that. How about we talk about what was in the middle? It was the award-winning New Orleans soul-rooted band Tank and the Bangas. It was back in the spring when they returned with a new affirmational, self-empowering album called The Last Balloon. We heard the song, Is It Over? I thought that was a fun play. Tank and the Bangas asking, is it over? Jill Scott giving a declarative statement of closure. But we did kick off the set with Tanika Charles, Toronto R&B artist, from her latest album. The album is Reasons to Stay. We heard the song Win, the closing track, actually, to Tanika Charles' album. Well, friends, speaking of closure, dare I even say it, but we are at the end of this episode, so I am bringing us closure to the full 2 hours. But I want you to know that just because the episode's coming to an end, it doesn't mean that I'm not going to be already dreaming and scheming up next week's episode. Would you like to have some input into what goes into next week's episode? Well, you can. All you need to do is check us out on our social media channels. We're on Facebook at Girly So Groovy. That's Girly and Groovy, ending with an IE. We are also on Instagram. That one's maybe a little easier. GSG Radio is where you can find us there. Now, with both of those social media outputs, you can message me any requests you have for the show. I'm always curious to know which bands or musicians do you think are just not getting enough Girly So Groovy radio love. If you're a listener to the program, you get the vibe of the show. Remember, we genre hop. We don't pigeonhole ourselves. So please message me a request that you would like to hear on the program. In addition to being able to message me with those social media posts, you will find that I do post the playlist in print week after week, provide links to the bands and musicians featured, as well as links to the Mixcloud listening page. Now, Mixcloud, what is that, you say? Maybe you're on Mixcloud right now listening. Maybe you've heard me talk about Mixcloud 1,000 times over, but this is the website where you can find Girly So Groovy at any time of the day or night. If you ever miss an episode of Girly So Groovy, if you ever just want to listen again to an episode, you can do that on the website, mixcloud.com/girlysogroovy, girly and groovy, both ending with an IE. If you are one of the over 3,000 people following our Girly So Groovy page on Mixcloud and listening to the program week after week, a huge thank you to you. I always think about our radio audience, but I forget about that online audience as well. Regardless of how you listen, I cannot say it enough. As a music lover myself, I know that between the radio and the internet, you have literally millions of options of things you can be listening to. So the fact that you found your way through the entire universe of listening items to this little show, oh, my heart just grows thinking about it. So thank you, thank you, thank you. This show is nothing without you, the listener. This show would also be nothing without the syndicated stations, the stations that have picked up Girly So Groovy in syndication for 25 years now. Yes, Girly So Groovy celebrated a 25th anniversary on July 16th this past summer. We have been airing for 25 years now in the Windsor and Detroit listening area on our mothership station, CJAM 99.1 FM. And since then, we are syndicated across Canada, coast to coast, and down south into the United States. And the fact that these not-for-profit radio stations, whether they're campus or community-centered radio stations, the fact that these stations are making time in their already busy schedules to include Girly So Groovy and to help amplify voices and celebrate our mandate of making room for voices that often are marginalized on mainstream radio. That means so much to me. And if it means something to you, I just want to remind you that we are coming into that fall fundraiser season. So all of these stations, this station you're listening to right now is most likely a not-for-profit station. Simply go to their website. Every not-for-profit station will most likely have a donate button that you can hit, and then that is a great way to show your thanks and appreciation for this station carrying Girly So Groovy. So thanks to you, the listener. Thanks to you, the stations that have picked us up. Again, this would be nothing without an audience. So thank you, thank you, thank you, thank you. I can't say it enough. Okay, we need to wrap up this full 2 hours. So how about we do it with the Haitian-Canadian Montreal artist, Gayonce. This is an artist who puts so much energy and fun into the electronic music that she makes. We're going to go back to her album, Masquerade. And we're going to close out this episode with her song, Moon Rising, 10 years. All right, it is Gayonce this week here on Girly So Groovy. Thanks for tuning in.

0: This is Cafe International. I'm Dan Rosenberg. And this week we have a special episode recorded in Tampere, Finland at the WOMEX conference, the World Music Expo. We're going to start with a live session with the Baltic Sisters, a remarkable quartet of women singers from Estonia, Lithuania, and Latvia. And then later in the show, we'll learn about Estonian accordion music with our guest, Maimu Jogeda. We're going to start with a live session from the Baltic Sisters. Up next. From the EBU radio sessions at the WOMEX conference in Tampere, Finland, this is Cafe International. I'm Dan Rosenberg, and we have a special live session as the Baltic Sisters are live in studio. Welcome so much. Thank you for joining us. Now you come from Estonia, Lithuania, and Latvia. I want to welcome Liena, Marion, Vineta, and Larita, the Baltic Sisters.
1: Hello.
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0: Why don't we begin by telling us this whole idea of your project, the Baltic Sisters, and how you connect music of Estonia, Lithuania, and Latvia.
1: Firstly, talk how it all started. And it was 3 years ago at WOMEX in Lisbon where we met each other and started singing together. And it was just so beautiful that we have continued it until today, and we will continue it. It was just the inner need to cooperate, and we find ourselves so much strength in it, to dig deep into our heritage and folk songs, share them, find the similarities, find the differences, put them together, see where it takes us. It's been a really, really beautiful journey, and we love to be on it and bring people together with us on it.
0: For those not familiar with the different vocal traditions of the three Baltic countries, can you give us a little background as to how you did this and how the Lithuanian singing traditions are connected and different from Estonian and Latvian?
3: We are using a lot of Lithuanian sutartina. It's a UNESCO heritage of Lithuania. It was the main point we met each other in the WOMEX lobby to sing, because we, all of us, are very into the folk music of our countries. And we're not just the singers. We are digging in. I found my friends searching in the archives. Not everybody likes that, you know. We found each other to share this, like a hobby of the very, very old songs, to share these songs, to look for the differences and similarities. And for example, for every time we meet together, we're looking for the similar or the word in the Estonian and Latvian language. And in the folk music, it's the same. This is the view of the world. It is the same for all the Baltic countries, different languages, but the story is the same.
0: Well, why don't we take a listen now? What are we going to hear first?
1: First, you're going to hear a herding song from Estonia that we have sutartinized, because we love the sutartinas, the Lithuanian song, so much that it can happen that when we take Estonian or Latvian song, we turn it into a sutartina as well. And it's a spring song, a herding song.

0: Wow, amazing. We are live in the studio with the Baltic sisters, Liena, Larita, Marion, and Vineta. They're from Lithuania, Estonia, and Latvia. Now, for those not familiar, certainly in Canada, we don't get a lot of history of what happened in the Baltic nations. But one of the things that I found so inspiring a little over 30 years ago, you had the singing revolution. That as the Soviet Union was falling apart, of course, your countries were occupied by the Soviet Union after World War II. And as the Soviet Union was falling apart, it must have been an incredibly scary time. Most of you look too young to remember that time, but maybe you could talk about what happened then.
1: I was standing in the Baltic Way with my parents. I was 11 then. So it is a big thing. And still now, we suffered something, a common pain together. And these three countries, and you see on our posters and our CD, we are hugged all the time. But it's just a symbol of our countries hugged, actually. They love each other. They make jokes about each other. And this is beautiful friendship. We had a pain together. Now we're celebrating friendship, and it's beautiful.
0: And, you know, but at that time, right, nobody knew what was going to happen in the 1990s when the Soviet Union was falling apart.
1: There was hope.
0: There was a hope, but, you know, it could have been, as history's unfolding, you don't know whether troops are going to pour in, whether there's going to be violence, whether you're going to get independence. And
1: maybe people don't know that the Lithuania and Estonia and Latvia, we are standing in the one road, like 1,000 kilometers, and 1,000 people were hand in hand standing for hoping to be free. It's a miracle. It's a huge thing.
0: And they were standing and singing.
1: Yes.
0: So what are we going to hear next?
2: Nuslaida Saulava. Yes, sutartina. We started with this sutartina in Lisbon Womex lobby.
1: Our first song recorded, and what I teach them from Lithuanian side, this was our first song. And this is about the sunset. Sutartina, UNESCO Heritage of Lithuania. Polyphony. Yeah.

0: That was so beautiful. We're here live with the Baltic Sisters, a special edition recorded live here at Womex in Tampere, Finland. Now, Leanna, what is the instrument that you're playing?
1: This is called kuokle, but actually this instrument is found in all of the Baltic states, and we have different name. For example, in Lithuania, it's called kankles, in Estonia, kannel, and in Latvia, we call it kuokle.
0: And is it played differently in the different places, or more or less the same?
1: There are differences, yeah, definitely. I play more Latvian style. I love to merge those also differences a little bit. Since I'm studying now in Estonia, in Tallinn, I have grabbed some techniques and tricks and from there as well.
0: Now, of course, this is radio and people can't see the instrument. Maybe you can describe what it is and how it's played.
1: Well, if you're... imagination works like good enough. I have heard people call it sideways harp or like weird guitar, but actually it's a very ancient instrument. Design is quite simple, I would say. So there's body of an instrument and then strings on the top. And in the end, it's made of like three details if we're not counting strings. So pretty simple.
2: This kuokle is made by Leanne.
1: Yeah, that's why I can advocate so much for like building process, because I have built it myself 3 years ago and still sounds beautiful. Even now, my favorite instrument.
0: Wow. Not too many bands, musicians make their own instrument. So what song are we going to hear next?

0: So beautiful. What was that last song about?
1: Oh, the bad father-in-law said that I am lazy and I'm working badly. So I went to mother to say that he's a bad guy. It's a very ancient Sutartin, actually. It's very old songs we're singing. It's like, it's really it's old. We just add the lower voice, but actually we're singing very ancient songs. We don't create our, we managing all the old stuff. And I can show you archives for this song, actually from 1935.
0: Wow.
2: And I love how all of the stories that we're singing are actually connected with like nature and like people relationship. And it's very powerful and very heartwarming to study those texts and like to actually know what we're singing about. And always the story is very, very, very important.
0: So maybe we can hear one more song.
3: Yes.
2: The next one is going to be Midsummer Song.
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0: Wow, we have been here live in the studio with the Baltic Sisters, a very special live session recorded at Womack, part of the EBU radio sessions. I want to thank you so, so much for joining us, Liana, Larita, Marion, and Vanetta. This has been very special. Thank you so much.
1: Thank you.
0: That was the Baltic Sisters from a special live session recorded at Womack in Tampere, Finland. Up next, we're going to hear about Estonian accordion music from Maimu Yoga.

Thanks a lot, Dan, for including my music in your show. I'm super happy to share with you all some music from my third solo album, Nordic Reflections, that was released this year. And I composed these tunes while I was living and traveling in Sweden, Denmark, Norway, and Finland. I am actually from Estonia myself, so I've been experimenting with different techniques on the accordion. For example, in the very first tune on the album, Börje Päike, which translates to Solstice Sun, you will hear bellow direction changes that imitate

In The Land of All Dreams, I play the melody on the bass side of the accordion, but actually using the chords. And in Kuma, which translates to shimmering, I play the same note on my right hand side and then my left hand side and then again right hand and left hand, and it creates a kind of a stereo effect that is really cool.

The tune you will hear now is called Kaamos, and the word actually comes from Finnish and means the polar night. Estonian and Finnish are both Finno-Ugric languages that share the same roots, and we have quite a few words that are the same, including this one. But in Estonian, we use this word a bit more broadly. We describe the dark autumn and winter months with this word. I composed this piece after a month of not seeing the sun. And then sun suddenly appeared again. Some listeners have said that this tune feels closest in style to my previous albums, while the other ones on Nordic Reflections explore a new direction. My name is Maimu Jokäta, and now you will hear Kaamos from my newest album, Nordic Reflections.

We have been listening to music from the Baltic nations this week on Cafe International. That was accordion music from Estonia, from Maimu Jogeda. And before that, an entire live session with the Baltic Sisters, recorded at Womax, a vocal quartet from Estonia, Lithuania, and Latvia. We have time for one more song from Maimu Jogeda, from her album Nordic Reflections. And for Cafe International this week, recorded in Tampere, Finland, I'm Dan Rosenberg.

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1: On Tuesday, September 29th, Bleachers at Michigan Lottery Amphitheater, Drag Talk at Lager House, Love Spells at Third Man. On Wednesday, September 30th, Military Gun at The Loving Touch, Role Model at Michigan Lottery Amphitheater, The Chicks at Fox Theater, Bahamas at L Club, Horse Lords at Trinisophs. On Thursday, October 1st, Doja Cat at Little Caesars Arena, Buzzcocks at St. Andrews Hall, Mastodon at the Fillmore, The Holdup at Blind Pig, The Schizophonics at Smalls. On Friday, October 2nd, Citizen at the Majestic Theater, Sam Alford at the Magic Stick, Elder Island at L Club, Heaven's Gate at the Sanctuary, She's Green at Meteor, Foster the People at Michigan Lottery Amphitheater. On Saturday, October 3rd, Phoebe Bridgers at Little Caesars Arena, Sugar Fang at Trixie's Bar, Jeremy Porter at Fog Lounge, The Thought Life at Orchid Theater, Wajid at Tangent Gallery, Bayonne at The Loving Touch. On Sunday, October 4th, Ataxia at TV Lounge, Lindsay Liu at The Arc, Kaigo Hirakawa Quartet at Cliff Bells.
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This is our closing day program show day for our 2026 Spring Pledge Drive. And I am so honored to have coming in a little early this evening, just how Pledge Drive works this week. And so I get to do a 6 to 8 p.m. program this evening. You are tuned into Dinner with Miles. My name is Sarah, and I, like I just said, I am with you until 8 p.m. So I get an extra half hour of all the goodies that I get to bring you this evening. And I got to tell you, I am first off so happy that I got to follow in the footsteps after the program of Danny and Jana on their program Gems. And they do a program. It's called Gems and... it's not coming to me. I'm having a massive brain fart. But they have two shows on CJAM. One is Sounding Brasil. And the two Brazilian women with a mic and very big opinions, but they have such big hearts and they have so much to say. And they love being here sharing a radio show about life far from home, Brazilian culture, immigration stories, all the beautiful and messy things in life, everything in between. Please follow them on Instagram, Sounding Brasil. And that's just as it sounds, SoundingBrasil. Follow them for real talk, good music. And for those of you who are from Brazil, maybe just a little bit of homesickness and a little reflection on being home in Brazil. So my thanks to go out to Danny and Jana for putting together Long de Casa, a great show, and for other programs that they have here on CJAM, because CJAM is all about the love, all about people who come here like myself, like Danny, like Jana, and just do this because we love it. We are all volunteers here. We have three paid staff, our station manager, our music director, and our program director. But it's not a lot of pay for what we do. 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So this evening's program I am dedicating to all the listeners who dedicated to my show specifically. It was nice to have this year on the Pledge Drive that people can donate specifically to the show that they enjoy, and it just shows me that there are people that are enjoying and listening to the program, and it creates that collaboration, that sense of community, which I love so much. So thank you very much to everyone who has contributed to CJAM this year. You can still do it. You can still click that blue button, cjam.ca, and go to the donate button, click on that blue button. And if you want to just donate generally to CJAM, please do so. If there's a program you enjoy, we are listed underneath the main heading, on that donate page. And then you can find us there at, and you can find specifically Dinner with Miles. So please, don't be shy. Please don't.

donate. There's loads of swag to be given away for donations of $5 and more. If you're feeling particularly generous, $200 gets you a brand new this year soccer jersey for CJAM. So you definitely want a part of that. And so I am going to throw out the first song. This one, the first song, goes out to my co-host who was here live in studio last Friday night. That was my dear friend Doug Householder. It was such a fun show to do, and every other show is just going to pale in comparison, is all I've got to say. But I do want to throw this one out to Doug and his wife Jacqueline in deep gratitude for everything they have done, their donation, for everything they are, which is truly, they're the kindest, most loving people in my life. There are many of people in my life are this way, but Doug and Jacqueline are of a special lot. So I've known each other for 25 plus years. So this one goes out to you two. This is Besame Mucho featuring Gregory Porter and Serena Braquel.

That was none other than Earth, Wind, and Fire. And the track was called Be Ever Wonderful. That one went out to my very special friend, Marina Parikka, who likes to lie behind under the radar. But I will tell you that that woman's smile, her overall joy, just cannot help but light up a room. I am so appreciative that I know her. I am so appreciative that I've met her. She has inspired me to do great things in life just by being her. And I cannot thank you enough for tuning in tonight, Marina and Shane. And I appreciate you both so much for tuning in and listening to this program this evening. I've got an extra half hour, so I do appreciate you that you've tuned in a little early for me here this evening. And you got to catch a little Earth, Wind, and Fire. Who doesn't love a little Earth, Wind, and Fire? EWF. That's right. Three little letters that mean, you know what? They're coming to Detroit. I can tell you this, that would be lit, totally lit, if I got to see Earth, Wind, and Fire in Detroit live at Little Caesars Arena July 1st this summer. That is correct. And guess who they're headlining with? Lionel Richie. Yeah, Lionel Richie, Earth, Wind, and Fire. Wow. Talk about Let's Groove Tonight. Wow. Let me tell you, those polyester shirts better be cracked out of the closet. And those dancing shoes? Let's get it. Let's get it. So, yeah, for those of you who are interested, you can check those tickets out on Ticketmaster. Make sure you get yourself some and Let's Groove Tonight. Before that, we heard a beautiful track from Mr. Michael McDonald. This was a lifelong journey of his to record with Buca. She is a recording artist who he's been following for a very long time. And Michael McDonald of the Doobie Brothers, can you get better than that? I think not, other than Earth, Wind, and Fire, but I digress. So that this particular journey for him was a long one indeed, and yet so gratifying. On his website, he describes this as being one of his dreams that was long in germination, and he made that happen. So I just love hearing about people who have these dreams, and they don't necessarily happen in a year or a day or a week, but over a long stretch of time, and they make it happen. And I just love that happened for him. And this track is actually, a Doobie Brothers did this track called You Belong to Me, much funkier version than this one. This one is so soulful, I cannot help but just want to sit back and listen to it. It just touches me in many ways. I love that song. I love the way they've sung it together. Could not recommend that one enough. Michael McDonald and Buca, check that one out. It's a single. It's only one track that they did together, so make sure you get that one on all your listening platforms. We also heard from Gregory Porter. This was his version of a great jazz bossa nova tune, Beseme Mucho, with Serena Bracal, and you can check that one out. It's relatively new to all listening platforms, so beautiful version. That one went out to my friends Doug and Jacqueline. Thank you so much, everybody, for tuning in. It is 6:23. Yes, indeed, today is closing night for our 2026 Spring Pledge Drive. Please donate. Click that blue button. I have two tickets to give away to the first donor this evening during the program to St. Clair College's fashion show, which will be happening Saturday, April 18th. My friend Elaine Chatwood has spent 13 years working for St. Clair College in designing the most phenomenal fashion design program at the college. She has worked tirelessly. I have been to, missed one, just one of the past 12 fashion shows, and they are extraordinary.
They are so thought-provoking. They are so emotional. They're such a beautiful piece of work themselves. They're a work of art, really. She is so inclusive of all programs that happen and can lend a hand to the fashion design program. So I cannot emphasize enough what a wonderful program this was at St. Clair College. Unfortunately, due to government cutbacks, this is one that fell under the cutback radar and will sadly cease to be. So for those of you who are looking for a fantastic night out and to please support wonderful, fantastic, creative designers, go and check out St. Clair College's fashion show, which will be happening at St. Clair College on April 18th, which is a Saturday night. So check them out. I've posted them on my Instagram, Dinner with Miles, 99.1 FM. You can check them out, St. Clair Fashion, on their Instagram for more information, for more details, for tickets, or you can donate to CJAM right here, and you will be the lucky winner. The first person to donate this evening will be the lucky winner of those two tickets. So, with that in mind, lots of swag. We can get, you know, $50. I'll tell you, a nice annual pledge drive t-shirt, blue, gray, or purple. And it's got a record or a tape design on it. $75 gets you various gift packages, which include CDs, CJAM t-shirt, gift certificates to local businesses, all these wonderful things. So make sure you're donating and supporting this wonderful volunteer-driven community radio station, which has been in operation for over 40 years. So please donate. I am going to now switch up. This one goes out to my sister and my nephew because you got to slap that bass. Slap that bass, George. That's right. Thank you very much for your donation. And my nephew is learning to play the bass guitar. So this one goes out to you because there's nothing better than Brazilian bass. This is Azmuth and Dear Limerits right here from their album Auto Bro. Auto Bro? Auto Bro. And this one goes out to you, bro. 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
1: Last night, you went out drinking and you did the right thing. 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

0: Hey, my name is Chrissy Cochran, and I'm a jazz soul singer-songwriter from Windsor. 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

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You are tuned into Dinner with Miles, 99.1 FM CHAM. That's right. I have the pleasure of being back here in studio for 2 hours this evening. That's right. I started at 6 p.m. this evening. For those of you just joining, welcome. I have been back here doing a gratitude show this evening. This is the closing night for 2026 Spring Pledge Drive for CJAM. We are a volunteer-driven radio station on the backs and souls of all of us, 60-plus volunteers who come in and donate our time. And let me tell you, these shows don't happen in an hour. Particularly with me, because I love music. I love curating a playlist that is meaningful on a weekly basis. So I generally start on a Sunday, starting to compile what am I feeling. It's purely an organic process. How am I feeling? What am I doing? It's kind of my way of keeping a musical journey of what it's been like in life for that week. And I just want to keep track of, I love looking back at my playlists, and sometimes they hit, sometimes they don't. I think that's just everything in life. And I think tonight, because it's driven by the donors, people who have donated to this program specifically, this is my way of showing gratitude. And I really do think that, particularly in these times, gratitude is something we cannot fall short of. So I just want to say thank you to everyone from the bottom of my heart for donating to this program and keeping it on air and keeping us on air and keeping this radio station going. So thank you so much to everyone who's donated. And that particular song by Boz Scaggs, who doesn't love that, Lowdown, that is a 2023 remaster of that track from his recording called Silk Degrees. Now, for those of you who are unfamiliar with Boz Scaggs, well, now it's time to get familiar with him. Lowdown wasn't a planned lead single from his album Silk Degrees, I should say, but DJs really hit that particular track, and I can see why. It's got such a funky beat, and it is a great track to be played at any dance party, really and truly, of any nature. It is such a great track. It's featuring keyboardist Dave Piatch, who co-wrote the track with Scaggs. He, along with bassist Dave Hungate and drummer Jeff Porcaro, he actually is from the band, the rock band Toto. So for those of you, a little bit of music trivia there for you tonight. Fun fact. From the band Toto. And so he actually, during this particular album, he's quoted as saying, "I was learning how to become an artist." That track went on, and pretty much of that movie, did anybody see that movie? Hugh Grant was in, called About a Boy, about a guy who wrote one track, and it was a one-hit wonder, and it basically financially drove him for the rest of his life, was able to secure himself for the rest of his life. I always think of Boz Scaggs that way. I'm not familiar with anything else Boz Scaggs really did, but that track, need he do any more than that? I think not. So, with that said, I'm going to switch gears a little bit because, like I said, this particular track is in gratitude to my dear friend Sean, who weekly puts out Monday Moments, where he plays guitar, different tracks every week, and it is quite a feat for him to come up with a track every week and then put it out and do the right recording. And he's a scientist, so he's a bit of a perfectionist too, so he likes to get it exactly right. And I can't say as I blame him, because, you know, as a musician, you just want to make it sound just right. So thanks to Sean for every Monday Moment that we post on Instagram, and for keeping that alive for almost 3 years now. It's coming up on 3 years that I've been on this air, on this particular show, and then in CJAM Studios. So thank you so much for throwing out a little Boz Scaggs for Sean.
And yes, and also big thanks to Amanda and to Marina, because you ladies are the lucky winners of a set of tickets. Each get a set of tickets to the St. Clair College Fashion Show, which will be happening on April 18th this year. It will be, promises to be a beautiful fashion show, as they do every year. Every year it just gets better and better. So this year will top them all. So congratulations to you both. And thank you so much for listening, both of you. Mm-hmm. Thank you so much for listening, for tuning in. And yes, so I just wanted to say thank you for that. And those tickets have been won. Thank you so much for your generous donations, both of you. And keep tuning in, because there's much more program to come. This next little set is in particular gratitude of a couple people in my life. One who very sadly passed away this week. She was a paramedic of the highest caliber, Jennifer Miner. She came into my family's life last year. My father is getting older and needs a little extra support. And one of the things our system has done is put community paramedics in place to help care for people who can't necessarily get out of their house, elderly people, a variety of different people, community members who need that service. Jennifer Miner was like no other. She came from such a great place, and she knew her job. She knew how to help people, and she knew all the things to say at the right time to family members, to my dad in particular. And I am so at a loss for her untimely death, and deeply moved by the short time that I knew her. She's reminded me to do a great deal of reflection in this past 2 days. And what comes to mind is a quote from Jane Goodall. And Jane Goodall has said, "You cannot get through a single day without having an impact on the world around you. What you do makes a difference. And you have to decide what kind of difference you want to make." Jennifer Miner was a person who made a tremendous impact on people's lives. She always smiled when she came in. She delivered information that was hard to hear, but in a way that was heard and understood. And I got to tell you, there are so few people like her in a community service job like a paramedic. And my heart goes out to her family, to her friends, to everyone who knew her. Her funeral was today, and from my understanding, over 350 people went over to her funeral. So that is a testament to her life. So this track goes out to Jennifer Miner and the memory of her. This is Jacob Collier featuring John Legend and Tori Kelling. And this is a beautiful version of a great classic tune called Bridge Over Troubled Water. The tune that follows that is a beautiful song by Ron Carter and Ricky Dillard, and it's called Sweet Sweet Spirit. This is an album that Ron Carter dedicated strictly to his mom, because his mom was everything to him. Ron Carter's in his late 80s now, and he's still to this day impacted by his mom. So much so that this album brings back his roots, his childhood, and he dedicated the entire album to his mom. This particular track called Sweet Sweet Spirit, this one goes out to my friend Catherine. This one goes out to the memory of your mom, the impact that she has on your life and your two little boys. And her memory will always live on, for sure, in you. And so this one goes out to Jennifer, and then the second one goes out to Catherine. And enjoy, everyone. Just think back on how we all make a difference in life.

as we reflect on the impactfulness of these hymns. These hymns meant much to you and your mother, and they also meant much to me. But there is one more hymn that I want you to minister. Maestro, will you play it?

I'm just going to give a little shout out to all those tracks we just listened to there. That last track was by Amanda Whiting. She is from Wales, and she's the most beautiful, exquisite harpist I have heard in a very long time. Following in the footsteps of Dorothy Ashby from Detroit, the harp is one of those instruments that you just don't hear often enough. And I'm so glad that I've got introduced to her as a musician. And that was through the English singer there, Alice Russell. This track was put out by the two of them called What It Is We Need from Amanda's album, Can You See Me Now? Another thing about artists, I just want to mention this because the album itself of Amanda's, she is pays great tribute to her community. It's not just the music that drives her, it's artists in her community. So the cover of her album is done by an artist that she knows and obviously reveres, and did the cover art to her album. And I gotta say, when you're marrying so many mediums like music and art and other things, it's just, it can only enhance and make your community better. And so shout out to Amanda and to this album called Can You See Me Now, which if you can get it, please do so. Support her and order that album. It is a beautiful vinyl. She's a beautiful musician. She's an exquisite human being. I follow her on Instagram and she's just so joyful. So you can't help but fall in love with what she does. And so please do. Amanda Whiting and Alice Russell, longtime fan of Alice Russell. Giles Peterson from BBC Radio was the one who introduced me to Alice Russell from an album called Unca, Under the Unca Moon, which if you don't own it, you must have that album. She has such an exquisite voice. Really unique, true, too. So make sure you own that one. And also we had in that set, that was really nice that I just wanted to pay homage to a few people. This is my gratitude show, and to all of you who have donated to my show to this week for our pledge drive, which is happening until tonight at midnight. It is our closing night for 2026 spring pledge drive. We had in that set Ron Carter on bass and Ricky Dillard. He is Ron Carter is well into his 80s, and he put out this album that dedicated strictly to his mom. And the title track we listened to was called Sweet, Sweet Spirit. The entire album is dedicated to his mom. And I was so chuffed because Ron Carter, who has long been in the jazz community, and I can name off like albums that he has been a part of. He has been a part of so much in the world of jazz for his entire life. I have such deep respect for him. Bass player with so many, Dizzy Gillespie, Kenny Burrell, Wes Montgomery, you name it, John Coltrane, Miles Davis, Ron Carter knew them all. And he liked my post. So this little gal from Windsor was getting completely chuffed because Ron Carter clicked like on my post. So I love that. I love those little moments. That's what I love about Instagram. It's such a great way to share community. And so, yeah, I just got to, yeah, just totally made my day. And before that, we heard from Jacob Collier featuring Don Legend and Tori Kelly with the classic tune Bridge Over Troubled Water. And that is from Jacob Collier's album, which

I don't have in front of me at the moment, but I will get for you and make sure I tell you which one to get. Because Jacob Collier is one of those, I don't know, he's an exceptional human being. All of the harmonies in that particular track, that's all him. And he has such a unique artist. I don't know, if you've not watched anything that he does, you have to check him out. Watch him on YouTube. What he does with an audience, yeah, I just watch it. It's so worth your time. Jacob Collier, spelled Collier. That brings us to 7:07, and I am going to continue on here, this beautiful program that I have, and we're going to amp things up a bit, because in gratitude, we can express it in so many different ways, and this particular track that comes up next, this is a band from Toronto called The Soul Motivators, and the track that Steve chose is called Mind Blasting. Steve Green from Steve Green Foods on the corner of Wyandotte and Gladstone. What an exceptional human being he really is. He's such a lovely, lovely man. He just ingratiates his community. I met him by chance, just by going to his shop, and then we had a little thing at work that we needed some support, and he was unquestionably said, yeah, when do you need it? Where can I do that? So I cannot encourage you enough. He just opened up, expanded his store, and it's opened up on the corner of Wyandotte and Gladstone now. Highly recommend you go there. You can buy your produce there, buy your vegetables. He shops only local. He sources only local foods, only local meats, fruits, vegetables. You can buy different packages of his meat for starting, I believe, at $150. It feeds a family of four. He's an exceptional human being. So this one goes out to Steve. Steve Green of Steve Green Foods. This is his favorite track from the Toronto outfit called The Soul Motivators. And then the next one, we're going to switch it up. We're going to go a little Italian for my friend Melissa Centofanti. This one goes out to you and Greg Saunders, Gearbox. This one goes out to you guys. A little Italian jazz, a little acid jazz for you folks out there. For all the kindness you have shown me in our friendship over the many years of our Friday night dinners, I share this with you. And thank you so much for always tuning in. Much appreciated, Mel and Greg. Thanks so much. So the tune I chose was Nicola Conti, Il Sergio Rosa, goes out to you. I'm sure that you could say it much better than I, Melissa. And that's from Nicola Conti's album Jet Sounds. And then we're going to listen to Holly Brune. This is a track called City Lights, and it's called High Hopes. And it just goes out to everyone who's donated to CJAM right here, 99.1 FM.

Love that track. I have often played that track just when I'm out walking, and I do that if I'm walking through old Walkerville. I just love that tune, especially at night with the streetlights in that area. I just love it. Anyways, that is Holly Brun from her new album entitled High Hopes that is called City Lights. And before that, we heard Nicola Conti, Il Cherchio Rosso, and that is a track from his album Jet Sounds that went out to my dear friends Greg and Melissa. Thank you so much for supporting this beautiful program. Often use your picture in your CGM t-shirts on my Instagram. Yes, I do. Mm-hmm. And well, I should. Thanks for tuning in, you guys. And before that, we heard from Toronto, The Soul Motivators. The track was called Mind Blastin' from their album Do the Damn Thing. They are an outfit from Toronto that I was just introduced to by Steve Green of Steve Green Foods at the corner of Wyandotte and Gladstone. So check him out. He's such a great guy. Just gives back to his community. He's all about community. He supports local sources. So make sure you go and support Steve Green, Steve Green Foods. And it is 7:23. I'm going to now throw out this next song. This is a program dedicated to all and in gratitude of all you lovely listeners who have donated to this show in particular and to CJAM's 2026 Pledge Drive. Thank you so much to everyone who has donated. You can continue to do so. Please do so. This is the closing night. Midnight will be our closing night for Pledge Drive. But continue to support us for real, because we are volunteer driven, and there's lots of swag you can get with your donations of $5 to $200. And if you're feeling super generous, you'll get a ton of swag. That's for sure. $5 gets you a sticker, $200 gets you a soccer jersey, $100 gets you some sweet swag, a t-shirt, some records, some business. Actually, I think there's gift cards in there from local businesses, and just a bunch of great stuff from CJAM. So congratulations to anybody who has gotten the swag. Looking forward to getting the swag. I myself donated to my own show, so I will be getting a t-shirt. Looking forward to that, and much more right here on CJAM. We're doing the pledge, looking for the love this evening. And speaking of love, this next track goes out to my dad, because he has consistently dedicated time and energy to this program by listening at home and also supporting me with the pledge drive. Every year he's donated to this program. Thank you so much, Dad. So this one, like I said, if anybody's just tuning in and you're going, is this like a jazz, funk, and soul show? I'm not really sure. This next track doesn't really fit these categories, but it does fit my dad. My dad was born in East Kilbride, Scotland. Still has this very thick accent, which I can somewhat duplicate in some ways, certainly not to his extent. But this next track I grew up listening to, so this one goes out to him. It's by a Scottish, a wee Scots man. His name's Andy Stewart. That's right. And the name of the track is called "Donald Wears My Trousers." And for those of you, here's the English translation. Donald, where are my pants? Trousers, where are my pants? But it's so much better in Scottish. So this one goes out to my dad, and then we'll cut for the little break. And then the next track goes out to my dear friend Lorenzo. This one is called Listen to the Music by the Doobie Brothers. Lorenzo, who does my CJAM, this is my vibe. Every day at school, he'll say to me, Miss Ellis, it's CJAM is my vibe. And he's right. CJAM is my vibe, and it's his vibe. So we're going to listen to a little track, goes out to Enzo, and it's called The Doobie Brothers. Listen to the music. But first up, a wee Andy Stewart for you all. Donald, where's my trousers? That's right. Have a wee listen right here on CJAM 99.1 FM.

0: news as Donald wears your true Hochwell. That's the way we sing the song in Scotland.
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I'm Liberty, and you're listening to Mad Sounds on CJAM. 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So I had an absolutely fantastic time this past week, taking a trip around Ontario and Quebec. I've conquered Toronto, Montreal, and even took a day trip to Ottawa, which was just brilliant. Next on my list to travel to is Niagara Falls, so I really wish that I'd packed some walking boots for this trip. I think I'm going to do a special edition of Mad Sounds sometime and play some of the songs I've heard along the way. So at first today, we had Saturday Suns. It is the latest single by Sharpins, which is the project of Lifeguard's Kay Slater. So you're listening to Mad Sounds on CJM 99.1 FM and his Dark Miller by Spoils.

They knew all about shock compression. They talked about it with endless passion. No one ever taught them a lesson. They knew more than enough. Shock comes when it is least expected. People thought they were overreacting. No need for a deeper analysis.

silent. How they try to hide it, stop being so kind. Unexpected, but they made it. Underestimated. In a farewell note, they stated, hope you don't mind.

You just heard Pure Michigan by Kiwi Junior. They do have a concert coming up tomorrow, just over in Toronto at Sonic Boom. So unfortunately, I have just missed them. If they were a day earlier, I could have caught the show. And at the start of that bit there, we had Dark Miller by Spoils, and that was off their album Mile Wide, Inch Deep. And they are a Cincinnati group who met at their college radio station. I didn't manage to form a band for my college radio station, probably because I can't sing, but I would have loved to. So after that, we had Somebody Wants to Send You a Message by Styrofoam Winos, and they are from over in Nashville. After that was What's That by CS Cleaners. So what I found really cool about this band is each single from this album, it's called Any River, it's a zoom in of the final album cover, which is this super cool hand-drawn tiger. So I love the creativity in that. After that, we had Easier Listening by The Hobnobs, and that is actually their debut album. So they are a Rushdown two-piece band. It came out at the end of June, and they are starting a tour shortly. You're listening to Mad Sounds on Steve Jam 99.1 FM, reaching higher ground in Detroit and Windsor. And coming up next, we have Here Are the Tulips by Hollowhand.

0: This is Voluntary in Nature, a.k.a. Kevin Howes, p.k.a. 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

That was Spring Riot by Ballet. Lovely little instrumental at the end there. It really reminded me of Layla by Derek and Dominoes. When you come to the end, you get treated with a little instrumental bit. But yeah, Spring Riot by Ballet. And their Spotify bio, because I'm really nosy about this sort of thing, they call themselves the last of the Romantics, which I'm not sure if it's just them being poetic or it's a reference to the 2007 film. But yeah, that was Spring Riot, which is their May single. Start the section there, we had Here Are the Tulips by Hollow Hand. And this band really has a push on live sound, which I think is super cool. Because there are a lot of artists out there, I feel, come out quite overproduced. And then you get to the concerts and it's a different experience. But they really try to push for the live sound, which is super cool. After that, we had Evaporating Love by White Fence. And they're quite 60s psychedelia, if it had like a baby with baroque pop, which I think is the best way to describe them. And the lead of White Fence is Tim Presley, who is from the band The Fool. I don't know too many of their tracks, but I know Totally Wired by them, which Arctic Monkeys did come cover of, who I also love and named my show after that. After that, it was Never Never Again by Real Numbers, and they're a Minneapolis jangle pop band, and they're also quite after pop. If you don't know what after pop is, it's a subgenre of pop which expresses the more meaningful side of the music. Following that, we had Something Out of Nothing by Parula. They're a Montreal band, and they have a similar thing for their album covers as CS Cleaners, but all the singles are zoomed in versions of the main album cover, and that was their June release. 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

I'll be learning to walk. I can blossom in your bed.

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Just then we had Tell Me It's Not Your Fault by Levi Morrison. And they are a singer from over in Leamington. And they've had singles before, but that song came from their first album. So that section there, we had Standing on Stones by Bramwell. And they are a band from over in the UK in Cardiff. And they do have some concerts coming up at the end of the month. After that, it was my favourite song from Mad Sound's album of the week, which is called Shelley's Turn. So it's of a 5-song album called Volume 1 by Me at the Zoo. Me at the Zoo was the name of the first video ever posted on YouTube, which now has 401 million views. And all it is just a guy pointing elephants at the zoo. The internet was such a simpler time back then. So I think it is a fantastic name for the band. Inspiration truly can come from anywhere. So it is quite a guitar-heavy album from start to finish, opening up with a heavier song called Cicadas before heading into more relaxed section with Party at Ease, and then ending on a rocky song called Wedge. It is their first album ever, so if you do want to be one of their first fans, and that's your sort of genre, go check them out. After that, we had In the Shadow of Your Ego by Sunday Mourners. A bit jazzier, this song. And they are an LA-based band. And they describe themselves as a mix of Subway Sect, Richard Hell, and The Voidoids, and Television. I haven't heard of any of those bands, but maybe you have. After that, it was In Style by Taste. And that is their first album that came out at the end of May. And it's called Half Fantasy. After that, it was Unseeable Route, which I really enjoyed, by Daniel Romano and The Outfit. They are over in Welland, Ontario. Before that, we had Every Time We Turn a Corner. This is its second play on Mad Sounds. I played it on week one, and it was stuck in my head all of this morning. It just felt right to put it in. And they're actually performing today with Franz Ferdinand, the band, not the historical figure, over in Charlotte. 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And coming up next, we have Haunt by The Get-Alongs.

Just then we had Overtime by Jody Glenham. So Jody has been featured, well, her music has been featured on quite a few Netflix shows, and the standouts for me were Snowpiercer, which I haven't watched the show for, but I did watch the old film with Chris Evans, and it's about this dystopian world where this train is eternally circling around the ice planet. It's about what its like citizens go up to. And she's also been featured on My Life with the Walter Boys. She's a very Mazzy Star type of vibe, which stood out for me. So if you like Mazzy Star, maybe she's your new discovery. Before that, we did have Haunt by the Get Alongs, and they are from over in Toronto. And after that, it was Cheap Thrill by my favorite band name of the day, the Indiana Drones. And they're a Windsor based band, and that was their second album that came out. So we are nearing a close for Mad Sounds today. Thank you so much for tuning in. You can check out our Instagram at madsounds.radio for our track list from today, and links to our Mad Sounds mega mix with every song we've ever played on the show. Or visit at Friends of C Jam to see what the station is up to. We have about three more songs now before we close the show. So we're going to open up with Istanbul by Thomas Duxbury. And they are a garage band, blues, psych rock, classic rock sort of mix. And then after that is Queens by Blue Beach Band, and this will be their latest released. And they're from Saskatchewan, and they have a mega playlist on their Spotify profile of a bunch of songs that the artists like. And I love being nosy, so I had a little look through it. And the title for it was called Mum Rock and Then With a Cigarette. Genius. And they're very The Killers / Foo Fighters type of music. And then we're going to close off with Fourth Position by a band called Cola, and that'll be from their Cost of Living Adjustment album. They do have a US and European tour starting in September and heading all the way into November. So thank you so much for tuning in today. Up next we have Istanbul by Thomas Duxbury.

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1: On Tuesday, September 29th, Bleachers at Michigan Lottery Amphitheater, Drag Talk at Logger House, Love Spells at Third Man. On Wednesday, September 30th, Military Gun at The Loving Touch, Role Model at Michigan Lottery Amphitheater, The Chicks at Fox Theater, Bahamas at L Club, Horse Lords at Trinisophs. 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
1: I want to thank the Prime Minister and the Prime Minister, Greenland, Denmark, and we're going to have a tremendous relationship, a secure relationship, and we look forward to it.
0: After repeatedly threatening to seize Greenland, President Trump has signed a deal that would allow the U.S. to expand its military presence there. But Greenland will remain a territory of Denmark. As we broadcast from here in Copenhagen, we'll speak to the chair of the National Organization for Greenlanders in Denmark. Then, as the death toll in Gaza topped 74,000 over the past 3 years, we'll speak to the Palestinian analyst Mohammed Shahada. He's from Gaza, but lives here in Denmark.
2: You see, basically, Israel tried since 1948 until today to destroy us as a people, as a group, and they failed at it. Our people are still there, resilient.
0: And next week marks the 25th anniversary of the 2001 U.S. invasion of Afghanistan. We'll speak to the Danish-Afghan journalist Najib Kaja. In 2008, he was kidnapped by the Taliban.

0: the lifting of the U.S. naval blockade of Iran, the unfreezing of billions of dollars worth of Iranian assets, and an end to sanctions on Iranian oil. The indirect talks came as Iran defended its strikes on U.S. bases across the Mideast as self-defense, warning neighboring countries would come under further attack if they continue to host U.S. forces. Iranian diplomat Nasser Asadi Nazari delivered the warning in an address to the U.N. General Assembly on Monday.
1: The missiles that killed 168 children at the primary school in Minab and struck the Lamed sports complex during the U.S.-Israel regime's joint aggression against Iran were launched from neighboring territory. These are only two of many such examples.
0: In the U.K., the five men who were arrested on suspicion of terrorism after they allegedly approached the RAF Fairford military base carrying explosives have been released on bail. The U.K. has allowed U.S. warplanes to launch long-range strikes on Iran from RAF Fairford since March 1st, fueling speculation Iran was behind a plot to attack the base. This is Tristan Wilkinson, the counselor for the Cotswold District.
2: So there was a specific threat about 6 weeks ago from the Iranians on this base. At the time, there was an increased surveillance around the area. This is an operational base. There is, it's no secret that, you know, we have American bombers here that are taking part in what's happening in the Middle East at the moment. So there's always the risk.
0: U.S. Secretary of State Marco Rubio says the incident at RAF Royal Air Force Fairford, quote, clearly involves the hands of a foreign actor, unquote. Iran's embassy in London responded that it, quote, categorically rejects and strongly condemns the recent unfounded and malicious speculations, unquote. In Ukraine, a wave of Russian drone and missile strikes has killed 9 people and left 80 others wounded. Among Russia's targets was Ukraine's Academy of Science in Kyiv, where 2 people were killed by a Russian drone that struck during the workday Monday. Survivors said the attack came without a sound and without warning.
3: I don't understand the senseless war. I don't understand any of what's going on. I don't know how to resolve this issue. But what's happening is not right, and it's ordinary people who are suffering.
0: President Volodymyr Zelensky said 80 of the 120 drones fired at Ukraine were a newer jet-powered model, making them harder to shoot down. Elsewhere, officials in eastern Poland scrambled fighter jets and ordered residents to shelter in place after a Russian drone crashed near the Polish-Ukrainian border Monday. Meanwhile, Ukraine claimed long-range attacks on 2 Russian factories and an oil facility far from the front lines. The Trump administration issued new fuel economy rules on Monday that loosen the limits automakers must meet on pollution from gas-powered cars and light trucks. Rules set under the Biden administration called for vehicles to average about 50 miles per gallon by 2031. The Trump rules cut the target to just under 35 miles per gallon. Dave Cook, the senior vehicles analyst for the Union of Concerned Scientists Clean Transportation Program, said, quote, the federal government's decision to gut fuel economy standards is a handout to automakers and oil companies that will strap American consumers already struggling with an affordability crisis, unquote. The White House is defending its decision to run campaign-style ads promoting President Trump during NFL games and network news broadcasts. The 30-second spots include the tagline, paid for by the U.S. government. The White House calls them public service announcements, but Democratic lawmakers and former ethics officials argue they're political ads and violate federal appropriations laws and the Hatch Act. One 30-second ad titled Final Battle is nearly identical to a campaign video Trump posted to Truth Social in 2024. In the ad, Trump promises to expel the quote-unquote warmongers, globalists, and deep state actors from government. More than $300,000 has been spent on the ad.

0: We will rout the fake news media, and we will liberate America from these villains once and for all.
1: Senate Majority Leader Republican John Thune told reporters, quote, "It's a great message. I like the message, but it shouldn't be paid for with taxpayer dollars," he said. In Texas, state election officials have sent tens of thousands of delayed voter registration applications to county election officials after discovering an error. Some of the applications had languished for over a year. The backlog sparked a scramble by counties to process the applications with just weeks left before November's midterm elections. In more news from Texas, a black woman who was sentenced to 5 years in prison for casting a provisional ballot in the 2016 presidential election has overturned her conviction on appeal, capping a nearly decade-long legal battle. The 5-4 decision by Texas's highest criminal court ends the case against Crystal Mason, whose provisional ballot wasn't even counted since she was disqualified from voting at the time due to a past felony conviction for tax fraud. To see our coverage of Crystal Mason's case, go to our website at democracynow.org. A top FBI official said Monday he's stepping down about a year after he was nominated by President Trump and confirmed by the Senate. Andrew Bailey served as co-deputy director of the FBI in an unusual arrangement with right-wing podcaster Dan Bongino before Bongino left the FBI in January after clashing with former Attorney General Pam Bondi over the Justice Department's handling of the Epstein files. Bailey had been tasked with overseeing some of the investigations into President Trump's debunked claims that the 2020 election was rigged. Meanwhile, the FBI's confirmed hackers accessed a trove of personal data on potentially tens of thousands of current and former FBI employees, including their names, addresses, phone numbers, and details on their spouses. OpenAI is scrapping the release of its latest AI model known as GPT 6.1 Astra over safety concerns. This comes after OpenAI agents interfered with websites run by the U.S. Education Department, the Commerce Department, and the SEC, the Securities and Exchange Commission, without the company's knowledge. In an interview, the OpenAI head of safety said the latest model had scored poorly on its ability to align with humans and showed higher levels of deception. Meanwhile, Reuters reports Anthropic's prospectus for an initial public offering, an IPO, details how the company lost $42 billion last year while warning investors that advanced AI could pose, quote, catastrophic or existential risks to humanity, unquote. This comes as chipmaker NVIDIA announced the largest ever stock buyback increase in U.S. corporate history, valued at $150 billion. NVIDIA's CEO, Jensen Huang, has gone on record saying he rejects warnings that AI could make humans extinct. NVIDIA is among the companies profiting most from the rapid build-out of AI data centers, which has drawn protests across the country. The Trump administration announced Monday it had reversed a Biden-era policy that broadened the federal ban on sex discrimination in schools to cover LGBTQ people. Shivali Patel of National Women's Law Center responded, quote, "Sexual harassment and assault continue to be pervasive in schools, and to the fullest extent possible, we should be working to enforce the laws that protect students survivors of sexual violence." Yet Education Secretary Linda McMahon and the Trump administration have decided to ignore what survivors need, instead weaponizing Title IX to attack trans students, she said. And a New York prosecutor has reopened a sexual assault investigation at Cornell University after a woman alleged she'd been drugged, assaulted, and gang raped by 7 former and current members of Chi Phi fraternity in 2024 when she was a 20-year-old undergraduate student. The allegations came in a lawsuit filed this month by a woman identified only as Jane Doe, who says campus officials and law enforcement failed to take her accusations seriously. On Monday, Tompkins County District Attorney Matthew Van Houten defended his initial decision not to seek charges, writing, quote, "Seeking justice sometimes requires us to reconsider or reopen cases when we're provided with additional evidence," unquote. A lawyer for the plaintiff says his client's claims have not materially changed since she filed a police report in the weeks after the alleged assault. On Sunday, New York Congresswoman Alexandria Ocasio-Cortez addressed the controversy at a Students versus Billionaires event in Ithaca, New York.
2: "I want to be clear that the culture of rape, sexual assault, and pedophilia is protected in elite institutions across the United States, and including Cornell University in this instance. The fact that Jane Doe, that survivor, lost her education because you can't stay in school when something like that happens to you. Rape is often used as an act of war. It is one of the most horrifying violations that a human being can endure, a form of torture. You can't stay in school. The fact that she had to lose her education and those men were protected by an institution and granted an Ivy League degree as a reward, never again. Never again."
1: And those are some of the headlines. This is Democracy Now!, democracynow.org, The War and Peace Report. I'm Amy Goodman, broadcasting from Copenhagen, Denmark. Remember when President Trump said this shortly after he returned to the White House?
3: "We need Greenland for national security and even international security, and we're working with everybody involved to try and get it. But we need it really for international world security. And I think we're going to get it. One way or the other, we're going to get it."
4: It's German.
1: Well, after more than a year and a half of threatening to take over Greenland by force, President Trump last week signed a 10-page agreement with Greenland and Denmark that fell short of his earlier demands to turn Greenland into U.S. territory. The deal that Trump described as tremendous allows the United States to open new bases in Greenland, bolstering its military presence on the vast, mineral-rich and strategically located island. Under the 1951 Defense of Greenland Treaty, the United States already has wide latitude to station forces and build military bases in Greenland. The U.S. currently has one active military base on Greenland, about 160 troops on the ground. During the height of the Cold War, the U.S. maintained 17 military installations in Greenland with over 10,000 troops. Under the New Deal, the U.S. would be allowed to build two new bases. The new agreement, signed shortly after President Trump's speech to the U.N. General Assembly last week, recognizes Greenland as part of Denmark, but would still apply if Greenland eventually chooses independence. Describing this, quote, "a deal that could last forever," the Danish Prime Minister, Mette Frederiksen, praised the deal as strengthening NATO and staving off the growing presence of Russia and China in the Arctic.
5: "This deal is good for the United States. It's good for Greenland, for Denmark, for the NATO alliance, and therefore also good for Europe. Mr. President, you have been very clear. You don't want adversaries to come too close. I fully agree. And with this deal, they are not. We are making sure that they will not be allowed to get any control or significant influence in Greenland."
1: Greenland's Prime Minister, Jens Frederik Nielsen, reiterated his support for the United States and the NATO alliance.
6: "This agreement should put to rest any doubt today and in the future about where Greenland's loyalty lies. Our commitment to this alliance and to the security we build together is not in question. We are, have been, and will remain a steadfast friend of the United States and a part of the Western Alliance. Your security is our security, and our security is your security.
1: To understand more about this deal and what it really means, we're joined now by Julie Rademacher, chair of UAGUT, which means us, an organization for Greenlanders in Denmark. Julia is a former member of the parliament here in Denmark. Welcome to Democracy Now! It's great to have you, your country here. Talk about the significance of this. You had President Trump saying he's taking over Greenland, he's annexing Greenland, he's occupying Greenland, and now there's this deal made between your country, Greenland, and Denmark, and the United States, but involves expansion of the U.S. military presence.
4: Well, we already have military presence by the U.S. in Greenland, and we have had that for several decades, actually. It's been even more in the past. So two more military bases will not be new in Greenland. But it's very important for the Greenlandic people that they are listened to, because the last time the Americans left the bases, they didn't clean up. So this is one of the very important questions asked by the public in Greenland. But the deal has been absolutely amazing in so many years in Greenland, because we have felt listened to the last week. For the first time in world history, an American president has said out loud, yes, it's the Greenlanders' right for self-determination. And we've been not only fighting for Greenland the past 1.5 years, but also been the front of the fight for democracy in the world, because we've been fighting for our own right to decide whether or not Greenland should be part of Denmark, U.S., or become independent. And with this deal, Greenland can do what Greenlanders in Greenland want it to do. So I think in many ways it's definitely a good deal for Greenland and for Greenlanders. So it's been great news, especially concerning the last 1.5 years where we have felt threatened by the American president.
1: So what would you like to see happen with Greenland? I mean, you were a member of the Danish parliament here. You are a Greenlander. What does UAGUT, your organization, organization of Greenlanders in Denmark, want?
4: Yeah, as a former member of the Danish parliament and also as a Greenlander, I've been living for so many years in Greenland. I'm a mother also. So for me, it's very important that the future of Greenland will be decided by Greenlanders, also in Greenland. I think in so many ways we have been threatened by military with force to be taken over by annexation of the U.S. Congress still have the proposal that they want to annex Greenland. So I would like to say that happen in reality, not only on a paper now signed by the American president, but also in reality, definitely. But I also kind of have an worry that the trust between Americans, Greenlanders, and Danes is not the same anymore, because we've always relied on the Americans. We've always trusted the Americans and the American president to be our protector. But now, after threats in 1.5 years to annex Greenland, we don't have the same faith or the same trust in Americans and the U.S. president. So we definitely have some work, something to work on in the future.
1: Julie Rademacher, so far Trump has vowed to build two, as he says, very major bases in Greenland. There's also interest in Greenland's resources. If you can talk about this, last month it was reported that a U.S. oil company linked to President Trump, called Greenland Energy, was preparing to drill in Greenland without local approval. The firm recently landed drilling equipment on Greenland's eastern coast. Greenland's government issued a strong warning that no permission was granted. The island Mineral Resources Authority must provide all future logistical operations before they proceed, officials said. What are Trump's personal interests here?
4: Well, that question you have to ask the American president. But I can say that as Greenlanders, our interest is to be listened to. We have our own democracy in Greenland. We have a self-rule government. We are also part of the Kingdom of Denmark. So when we make deals, we do it together with Greenland and Denmark. And then, of course, also negotiate with other countries like the U.S. If Americans want to drill for oil in Greenland, it has to be approved by the population in Greenland. You know, Greenlanders don't go to the U.S. and drill for oil. So, of course, Americans also have to ask Greenlanders if they want to drill for oil. And the government and municipalities have to approve it. And this hasn't been the case. So, in so many ways, we still fight for the platform and also to be listened to as Greenlanders because of the MAGA movement and because of all these investments going on. We are still quite worried that money men from MAGA movement will try and buy Greenland in other hands, also despite the fact of this new deal on security. So I think we are very much aware of that.
1: Trump said in a social media post announcing this agreement that it gives the United States permanent control over security and all other needs in Greenland, completely addressing all of our many U.S. concerns, he said. What does he mean, permanent control of all other needs?
4: Well, again, you have to ask that question to the American president. But I think in many ways the deal is good because the right for self-determination is approved in the deal. And also the fact that if Greenlanders want to become independent within the NATO alliance, it can happen. So for the first time in history, Greenlanders are actually acknowledged and also approved as a people for the right to Greenland. But at the same time, we can see that if you want to build U.S. military bases in Greenland, it also has a chapter in the deal where it says it has to be with respect of the culture, of the fishery, of the hunting. Right now it's hunting season in Greenland, so everyone is talking about reindeers and caribou hunting. And at the same time, we sit here in Copenhagen discussing this in a room. And many people ask me here in Denmark, so what do the Greenlanders talk about? And I tell them, well, they talk about reindeers and caribous because it's that time of the year. But at the same time, yes, definitely, we sleep better now at night with this deal, but we still have uncertainty and worries, and we don't feel completely that we can completely rely on the Americans anymore.
1: Who are the adversaries that the Danish Prime Minister referred to?
4: Adversaries.
1: He talks about the adversaries, the interest of different powers in the Arctic.
4: Yes, I think in so many ways, it's the Arctic is opening up. We already saw that in the American U.S. Navy strategies from 2018. I believe it's very important that now Greenland, Denmark and the European Union works on new Arctic strategies, and also they work very close together with the Americans about security in the Arctic, because who's the real enemy here? You know, maybe it's Russia and China and not Denmark and the U.S. So I think it's very important that we can make deals on security and that we now have leaders in the same room signing deals, but also diplomats that can negotiate, because we haven't seen that for 1.5 years. We have just felt terrified and being threatened. So this is definitely a new situation, but we are still worried as Greenlanders in both Denmark and also in Greenland.
1: And who is paying for this deal? Trump said there will be no cost to the United States.
4: Yeah, that's kind of interesting, but because at the same time, Trump wants more military in Greenland. So I don't know who's paying for the new military in Greenland, but we can hear on the Danish and Greenlandic leaders that it will not be the Danes and the Greenlanders that will pay. So it's going to be interesting to follow. And I can see in financial acts and suggestions and proposals for next and next year again, that it isn't in the budget. So that's a good question to ask back home in the U.S.
1: Also,
4: too.
1: Aren't there four unexploded nuclear bombs dropped by a U.S. B-52 bomber there from 1968 still under the ice?
4: Yes, and there were also this very crazy project where the Americans drilled like a tunnel inside of the ice cap. So we have several military bases where the Americans haven't cleaned up in Greenland, and that's also why many people in Greenland are worried that these military bases will be built, but with no respect of the culture, of the local people, of the hunters, but also of the environment and nature. Because for Greenlanders, it's for us, the nature is like a holy place. It's what we come from, it's what we live by. So for us, it's very important that it's respected.
1: Julie Rademacher, we want to thank you so much for being with you. It's nice to be in the same studio with you here in Copenhagen. She is chair of Uwakut. It means us, the National Organization for Greenlanders in Denmark. She is a former member of the Danish Parliament. Coming up, is the death toll in Gaza topped 74,000 over these past 3 years. We'll speak to the Palestinian analyst, Mohammed Shahada. He's from Gaza, but lives here in Denmark. Stay with us.

0: Song by Ayu Peter, a Greenlandic Inuit activist and attorney. This is Democracy Now!, democracynow.org, The War and Peace Report. I'm Amy Goodman. We are broadcasting from Copenhagen, Denmark. The Palestinian death toll from Israel's war in Gaza surpassed 74,000. According to Gaza's health ministry, Israeli attacks since the so-called ceasefire last October have killed more than 1,100 Palestinians. Gaza's government media office puts the toll even higher at more than 1,400. On Sunday, two Palestinians were killed in an Israeli airstrike on downtown Gaza City. Meanwhile, in the occupied West Bank, settler violence has killed at least 1,107 Palestinians since October 7, 2023. On Monday, a senior UN official condemned what he called the relentless expansion of Israeli settlements in the occupied West Bank. This is UN Deputy Special Coordinator for the Middle East Peace Process, Ramiz Alakbarov, addressing the UN Security Council.
1: I strongly condemn the relentless expansion of Israeli settlements in the West Bank, which fuels tensions, impedes access by Palestinians to their land, and threatens the validity, viability of a fully independent, sovereign, and contiguous Palestinian state. The rapidly expanding settlement footprint, including outposts, is taking place in conjunction with a rise in settler attacks.
0: Well, Democracy Now! Is broadcasting from Denmark, which recently joined 20 other countries, as well as the European Commission, in signing a declaration opposing Israel's planned settlement expansion in the occupied West Bank. Denmark, along with 11 other countries, is also backing sanctions on trade with Israeli settlements in the occupied West Bank. On Monday, Denmark's permanent representative to the United Nations, Christina Marcus Lassen, addressed the UN General Assembly.
2: In Gaza, civilians continue to pay the price. Far more must be done to secure humanitarian access and long-term peace. And in the occupied West Bank, settler violence and settlement expansion threaten the daily lives of Palestinians and undermine the prospects for a future Palestinian state. This has to stop.
0: That was Denmark's ambassador to the United Nations, Christina Marcus Lassen. For more, we're joined here in Copenhagen by Mohammed Shahada, writer and analyst from Gaza, visiting fellow at the European Council on Foreign Relations. Mohammed Shahada, welcome back to Democracy Now! It's wonderful to be here with you in the studio in Copenhagen. We're usually interviewing you by Zoom. These are extremely harrowing times. It's been almost a year since the Trump plan for Gaza was created, October 9, 2025. Can you explain what that plan is and what has been fulfilled so far?
3: Thanks so much, Amy. Great to finally see you in person, one of my favorite heroes. So the idea of the plan was to divide the reconstruction, rehabilitation, Israeli withdrawal, decommissioning of Hamas and Palestinian statehood into three phases. The first one was related to early recovery, so it would see Israel suspending its attacks, allowing 600 trucks per day of food and humanitarian aid into Gaza, rehabilitating basic infrastructure, water, electricity, hospitals, roads, sanitation, and basically opening up the Rafah border crossing for people to be able to travel in and out. The second phase was the one that relates to Hamas decommissioning and Israel withdrawal from Gaza, as well as the reconstruction, the rebuilding of the enclave. And the third one is the long-term one that relates to Palestinian statehood. So far, only one item of the 20 items on the Trump plan has been fulfilled, and that is the release of every single Israeli hostage in Gaza and the remains of dead hostages. Nothing else was completely fulfilled. Israel either violated its obligations completely or fulfilled some of them extremely partially, to the point that it does not have any significant impact on the ground. For example, food, instead of 600 trucks of humanitarian aid per day, we are getting an average of 95 trucks per day, which is less than 20%. Instead of suspending attacks on Gaza, Israel has been bombing Gaza every day. As you mentioned, 1,400 people killed since the so-called ceasefire started. And the idea here is that the plan ended up just buying more time for the genocide. side, allowing Israel to continue with sort of low intensity, low profile, amid a facade and promises of progress. But those promises, if there is no enforcement mechanism behind them, they read mostly as a wish list. They don't read as a plan.
0: Why did Palestinians sign this deal? You're a Palestinian from Gaza.
3: I've asked Palestinian negotiators and Arab mediators as well what was the highest expectation behind that deal. And the answer is unanimous. Nobody expected it to be fulfilled completely. The highest ambition was three things: allowing more food to go in at a point when Israel manufactured famine in Gaza, reducing the Israeli killing machine in Gaza as much as possible. So before that ceasefire was put in place, Israel was killing an average of 100 people per day. Now it's about 5 people per day, which is still monstrous and atrocious. But the idea was to reduce the rate of the killing. And the third one was to prevent the mass migration or the mass ethnic cleansing in Gaza. That was the ambition from the Palestinian and Arab side. The other dimension is that they were blackmailed very openly by the Trump administration, that if they don't sign onto that deal before the Nobel Peace Prize was announced on Friday in that October 2025, that Netanyahu would get a total free hand to decimate Gaza and annihilate it. So Arab mediators told us that Steve Witkoff, Jared Kushner, would keep nudging them daily to say, you need to get a deal by Wednesday, you need to get a deal by Thursday. The Nobel Peace Prize is going to be announced tomorrow, and we want to make the big guy happy. That was the idea of the deal.
0: And, of course, President Trump was not the winner of the Nobel Peace Prize.
3: Precisely. But he managed to steal it anyways from Machado.
0: Yes. From the Venezuelan woman who won the Peace Prize. She handed her trophy to him, though the Nobel Committee said it doesn't matter who hands a trophy to anyone. We give out the prize. If you can talk about, at this point, what role Netanyahu is playing.
3: Well, Netanyahu is doing two things. Number one, he is using Gaza, the destruction there, the settler terrorism that we see in the West Bank, as his election campaign. So he's promising the Israeli public that if he's reelected, he will finish the job in Gaza. We're seeing him, his Minister of Defense, Israel Katz, his Minister of Finance, Bezalel Smotrich, all of them promising one after the other that Israel's plan for Gaza remains, resuming military operations back to full scale, doing even more destruction than what we have seen before, because now Israel doesn't have any hostages in there, so they can accelerate the damage and destruction exponentially, and basically ethnically cleansing Gaza completely and rebuilding Jewish-only settlements in the enclave. So that is number one. The other thing is that Netanyahu is trying to show that he's stronger than the United States and the international community, that he cannot be pressured by Trump. So when the Trump plan was announced and the Trump roadmap was then announced this year, I think in July, when Hamas accepted to disarm, lay down its arms in return for Israel's withdrawal, Netanyahu used it for his theatrics to pretend to be stronger than Trump, to pretend to be the Winston Churchill of Israel, that he can stand on his own against the storm and not bend at all. And one of the reasons for this is because opposition parties in Israel are attacking Netanyahu from the right, not from the left. So Gadi Eisenkot, the next premier in Israel, supposedly the one with the highest chance of winning and becoming prime minister, has been telling the Israeli public that Netanyahu will, quote, squander and waste away the achievements, the military achievements of the IDF in Gaza, and capitulate to Trump and fulfill his roadmap. So Netanyahu is stuck in the position of pretending that, no, I am actually stronger than Trump and I can pretend and prevent any progress.
0: I wanted to get your response to the foreign minister of the UK. We were just in London yesterday. Ed Miliband was in Liverpool addressing the Labour Party.
4: And I want to say to the millions of people in this country, and indeed elsewhere, who have been moved and outraged by the plight of the Palestinian people, we hear you. You were right. We call out ethnic cleansing by the settler terrorists in the West Bank. We call out the evidence of war crimes in Gaza. We call out Israel's illegal occupation of Palestine. And we match words with action. We will ban the import of goods from illegal settlements. We will disrupt the supply lines of British finance, British construction, and British services for illegal settlements. And when it comes to the attempt to destroy the two-state solution, this party, this movement, this government says, we will not let you succeed.
0: So that's the British Foreign Minister Ed Miliband on Monday, saying there will be new economic sanctions on Israeli settlements. The speech came a day after police, though, arrested more than 50 protesters outside the Labour Party conference in Liverpool, with demonstrators nonviolently urging support for the banned direct action group Palestine Action in the UK. Mohammed Shahada.
3: It's extraordinary and very surprising to me. A few years ago, before October 7th, before the genocide in Gaza, the idea of even demanding from those governments to impose sanctions on Israeli settlements was so laughable, so impossible and unthinkable that no one would even try to bring it up. And what we see now with Ed Miliband, it's an extraordinary speech. It was very heartwarming to watch, especially from someone that comes from a Jewish background, that grew up in a household that was very supportive of Israel, and to see that transformation. It shows even more deeply that it's not about Ed Miliband himself. It shows the fundamental shift in public opinion in the United Kingdom, that now those in power are trying basically to catch up with where public opinion is. Nonetheless, what we see here is an extraordinary shift in rhetorics, but not an equally strong shift in actions. There's still more that needs to be done, banning weapon exports to Israel, basically sanctioning Israeli government officials, Netanyahu himself, his entire cabinet, the Israeli army. If Ed Miliband is saying that war crimes were committed in Gaza, that incriminates the chain of command. And the last point is that I hope that Miliband's speech is the future of the Democratic Party in the next few months.
0: The son of the imprisoned Palestinian leader, Marwan Barghouti, his name is Ara Barghouti, was recently interviewed by Piers Morgan and shared his reaction to seeing National Security Minister Itamar Ben-Gvir taunting his father in prison in a video.
5: As a son, it was a shock to me to see my father in this condition. And this is important to highlight, that my father has been put in solitary confinement right after October 7th, even though obviously he has nothing to do with it. He has been tortured, assaulted multiple times.
6: Do you ever get to see him or speak to him?
5: I haven't been able to see him in 4 years. I haven't been able to speak to him in 4 years. I haven't been able to hug or even touch my father in 25 years. And this is an experience.
6: In 25 years?
5: Yes. And this is an experience that thousands of Palestinians go through.
0: So that was the son of Marwan Barghouti. And for a global audience, if you can talk about Marwan Barghouti's significance. On Saturday, you wrote on social media, quote, releasing Marwan Barghouti would be the most consequential event in Palestinian politics since the death of Yasser Arafat. He's the only leader that can unify Palestinians, and that's precisely why Netanyahu told John Kerry he'd never release him. That's what you wrote. Explain.
3: Absolutely. So I remember exactly the day when the Israeli security minister Ben-Gvir stormed Marwan Barghouti's prison cell, and that video showed up. And I remember being at a conference with fellow Palestinians, some of whom were very critical of Fatah, the party that Marwan Barghouti comes from. And as soon as we watched that footage, it felt like a dagger that was basically stabbing you straight to the heart, to everyone around the table. It was so shocking, because Barghouti has been established in our minds, in our collective memory, as the father of the Palestinian nation, as our own Nelson Mandela. And basically, that legend allows him, when he comes out, to do things that other Palestinian leaders in today's political mainstream are incapable of doing, one of which is to unify the Palestinian factions, to heal the divide and accomplish total reconciliation. We see that in every poll, Marwan Barghouti is, by a giant margin, leading against any opponent from Fatah or Hamas or any other political party party for that matter. And that's precisely why you have people even in the Israeli lobby in the United States or in the Israeli army and the Israeli government that are in favor of releasing him, because from their perspective, the power of Barghouti allows him to take steps of reconciliation and compromise vis-a-vis Israel that no other Palestinian leader would be able to without his legitimacy coming into question. From our perspective, it's basically we see that he would revitalize the Palestinian street. He would reestablish the connection between the leadership and the public and energize our movement again. And that's precisely why Netanyahu told John Kerry in 2013 that he would never release him, because he's the only one that can unify Palestinians. Releasing him at this stage is the single most consequential event in reviving Palestinian politics that has been long murdered by a veto from the United States, from Israel, from the international community that heavily invested in maintaining the divide between Gaza and the West Bank, Hamas and Fatah, the diaspora and Palestinians in the occupied territory. And that's precisely why we need to add it as an agenda item for the Democratic Party in the United States. I saw Ro Khanna already advocating for his release. And that is the right thing to do at this stage.
0: Mm. Finally, Naza has just been released. The documentary by Yuval Mohammed and Rachel Soar, a film that portrays the Israeli military's use of secret AI-powered system to deliberately and systematically target and kill civilians in Gaza, received this record ovation at the Venice Film Festival, exposing Where's Daddy and Lavender, something Yuval has been reporting on, others, Palestinians and Israelis have been talking about overall in this film, Yuval Abraham. If you can finally comment on the significance of this film and the Israeli—some officials in the Israeli government threatening to remove the citizenship of these filmmakers.
3: So the movie Naza, it perfectly captures the distinction between disproportionate warfare in which you are attacking an enemy and then civilians in high numbers are getting killed, and genocide in which the civilian population is the target. If you watch the movie, you can't help but come out with the impression that Hamas, in that instance, Hamas militants that were being targeted, were basically the excuse or the alibi or even the collateral damage, that you see Israeli soldiers that are saying that they were authorized to drop a bomb that would kill 500 civilians, most of whom are children and women, to get to one junior Hamas militant that even may or may not be there in the first place. And the idea is to use that militant as an excuse for maximum damage. That's why we saw the chief of staff of the IDF at the start of the war, Herzi Halevi, saying that the focus for us is on the damage, not on the accuracy. That's why we're seeing Israeli politicians and military generals and commanders throughout the genocide that were telling their soldiers explicitly, destroy everything. Don't leave anything standing. Maximum destruction. I even met Israeli soldiers here in Copenhagen. A colleague of mine brought them here to testify before European decision makers and politicians. And when I met them, their testimony was very simple. It was three things. We were told to destroy everything in our face. We were told to kill every single person that crosses an invisible line. And we were told to use people as human shields systematically. The problem is that most decision makers refused to even meet with those soldiers to hear the testimony because they wanted to maintain plausible deniability. So now having that power being captured in image, in art, it is extraordinary. And that's why Israel feels threatened.
0: Mohammed Shahad, I want to thank you so much for being with us, writer and analyst from Gaza, visiting fellow at the European Council on Foreign Relations, lives here in Copenhagen. Next week marks the 25th anniversary of the 2001 U.S. invasion of Afghanistan. We'll speak with a Danish-Afghan journalist, Najib Raja. His most recent documentary on Afghanistan is titled Winning Hearts and Minds. In 2008, he was kidnapped by the Taliban, but escaped. Stay with us.

0: God.
1: Ella's song, We Who Believe in Freedom Cannot Rest Until It Comes, Sweet Honey in the Rock, performing at the 2025 Peace Bowl. This is Democracy Now!, democracynow.org, The War and Peace Report. I'm Amy Goodman. We're broadcasting from Copenhagen, Denmark. Next week marks the 25th anniversary of the U.S. invasion of Afghanistan, which began October 7, 2001. The war and occupation would go on for nearly 20 years. Following the withdrawal of international troops in 2021, the Taliban quickly returned to power. We end today's show with the award-winning Danish-Afghan journalist and documentary filmmaker Najib Khaja. His most recent documentary is an investigation into what went wrong in the war, a question with many answers. In the film titled Winning Hearts and Minds, Khaja returns to the capital of Helmand Province with fellow filmmaker, former Danish soldier Martin Tam Andersen. Danish and British troops had been deployed to Musa Qala in 2006 to defend their allies, the local police, against Taliban insurgents. What they didn't understand at the time is the police were a ruthless drug cartel. The film was released in 2023 and featured on the BBC's Storyville series. This is the trailer for Winning Hearts and Minds.
2: Go inside, take cover.
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4: My first impression of the police was positive. I got it through Chief of Police Koka.
5: He was the most effective man in dealing with Afghan police officers that I had met.
6: But actually, we know that you're probably a murdering, raping, drug trafficker.
4: Koka and Issa Khan are synonymous with tyranny.
7: Be careful about Issa Khan. If he gets angry, you can't escape him.
8: They took off my clothes and raped me.
9: There were 14 or 15 boys there who were used as sex slaves.
10: I'm aghast this is taking place.
11: We might all be ambushed. They could turn on us at any time.
12: The Danes, did they make these claims against me? Can't you stop the film from coming out?
9: I'd sacrifice myself for your head. Things haven't been the same since you left.
1: That's the trailer for Winning Hearts and Minds. We're joined now here in Copenhagen by Najib Khaja, the award-winning Danish-Afghan journalist, war correspondent, filmmaker, kidnapped by the Taliban in 2008. Held hostage for a week before escaping. We'll talk about that in a minute, but it's great to have you with us. I think the last time we spoke to you was when the Taliban fell. You were in Kabul. We were interviewing you there.
13: Yeah.
1: But right now, why did you call this film Winning Hearts and Minds?
13: Because, you know, that was like the headline when the foreign forces went into Afghanistan. That the whole purpose, you know, the whole strategy was to win hearts and minds. But what happened was exactly the opposite, actually. They lost the hearts and minds. And the reason why they lost them was that they allied themselves with forces that in rural Afghanistan were considered worse than the Taliban, you know. So for the rural Afghans, I'm talking specifically about southern and eastern Afghanistan, the police forces and the warlords that were fighting side by side with American, Danish and British forces. There were drug cartels. There were ruthless criminals. There were rapists. So basically, you know, the film that we did, Martin, Tom Andersen and me, is about one of these cartels in Musa Qala in Helmand. It was the first big city in rural Afghanistan that fell to the Taliban in 2006, and it started like it was a snowball that started back then, and it developed into a very big snowball that took the rest of the country and ending with Taliban taking back power in 21.
1: You profile Issa Khan and Abdulwali Khoka. You talk about the West's favorite leaders there and who they actually were.
13: Yeah. Yeah, we do. What happened was that Martin and I, we embedded ourselves with their voices. They didn't know that we were doing an investigative documentary, actually revealing their atrocities. They thought that we were going to do kind of a propaganda film about how, you know, how the friends of the West, they worked in southern Afghanistan. But, you know, the parallel process while we were embedded with them was also finding their victims, interviewing them, checking the sources, trying to verify the facts that people were telling us.
1: Like the Chai boys, the tea boys that they raped.
13: Yes, and also kidnapping random boys from poor families, exploiting them, sexually abusing them, and also demanding big ransoms, killing innocent people, collective punishment of villages.
1: These were, to be clear, not Taliban. These were the forces that the U.S., that the West was working with.
13: Yes, and these were the forces, Issa Khan and Khoka's forces, they were in Musakala, and the forces, their forces cooperated with American forces, British forces, and Danish forces.
1: How did you get kidnapped in 2008?
13: I tried to do an embed with the Taliban, and I was set up by the person, the so-called fixer, who was supposed to give me the access,
1: and
13: he sold me.
1: How did you escape?
13: I managed to escape together with my photographer. We convinced one of the guards to flee together with us. We bribed him, basically.
1: It's 25 years later, Najib, after the U.S. bombed, invaded Afghanistan. What do you think is the most important lesson?
13: The important lesson is that the Afghans, they've been the victims under the previous rule, but also under the current rule. You know, the Afghans, they've been, they've been, what can you call it? Like, it's like a chessboard, and they're just being thrown around by the different power brokers in the country. And first, under the previous government, it was the rural Afghans who suffered most. And now it's, you know, the more progressive Afghans living in the cities who are suffering under the totalitarian rule of the Taliban. So ultimately what we learned is that the Afghans, they're always, you know, the average Afghans are the losers every time.
1: Mm. And the Taliban, you feel, coming to power, were a response to the brutality of the warlords, the drug lords, the rapists that the West worked with?
13: That's one of the answers. There are a lot of answers to this question. A lot of other things also went wrong. But one of the reasons, one of the big reasons, is that, you know, it was a reaction. And I have to emphasize that there were the lesser evil in some of the rural areas. There were not the lesser evil in the cities. In areas like Kabul and Mazar, a lot of people were benefiting from the foreign presence. Women, they had rights. And, you know, they were going to universities and working as journalists.
1: And we're going to talk more about that in part two of our discussion. Najib Khaja, award-winning Danish-Afghan journalist, covered the wars in Afghanistan and Syria. His latest film, Winning Hearts and Minds. I want to thank our crew here in Copenhagen, Peter Thorso, Casper Thorso, Charlotte Peterson, Michael Berendt. Happy birthday to Paul Powell. We'll be at the Grand Theater tonight at 7 for the screening of Steal a Story, Please. I'll be speaking after with director Carl Diehl. Special thanks to Dennis Moynihan. We're in Copenhagen.
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Things start today live on September 22nd with John Langford of the Mekons, of Waco Brothers, etc., etc. That is a record John Langford did with the Pride of Canada, the Sadies. It's called Mayors of the Moon, and you heard a song there called Drugstore. Had a chance to see Langford and the Mini Mekons last week in Detroit at Third Man, and it was awesome, and kind of jumped all over his catalog, and it was, yeah, a great night. Stuck around and told us about when he produced Windsor's Own Luxury Christ at Steve Albini's studio in Chicago, so on and so forth. We're going to hear a little bit more from him and the Mekons a little later in the show, but to start things off, first we're going to hear from the Rounder label, a fella named J.D. McPherson, from the album Signs and Signifiers. This one's called Northside Gal, right now on Steel Belted Radio.

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2: 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You're listening to Steel Belted Radio. Just before the break, some old classic stuff from Tom T. Hall. A song called Ballad of $40. Got to Ryan Davis and the Roadhouse Band, a record that came out just this year. You heard the title track from New Threats from the Soul. Got to Fruit Bats with Spelled in Bones. Carl Blau doing his rendition of If I Needed You from the Introducing record. Matthew Sweet and Susanna Hoffs did their version of Cinnamon Girl. Got to J.D. McPherson with Northside Gal and John Langford and the Sadies. Started today's show with Drugstore. Coming up next, we're going to hear from, let's get to Joel Plaskett, who's going to be coming to town in October. I think tickets are still available. Look up Happy Little Crowd Productions, Joel Plaskett, and you'll find them from the album In Need of Medical Attention. This song is called Goodbye Doctor, right now on Steel Belted Radio.

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4: 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Music just before the break, Phosphorescent from his collection of Willie Nelson covers. That one song is called Permanently Lonely. Got to Loudon Wainwright III, Absence Makes the Heart Grow Fonder. The Handsome Family brought you Drunk by Noon from the Milk and Scissors record. Got to Canada's own Destin Bentall, Streets with No Lights from the album of the same name. Bob Backert, a song called Cactus Woman there from a collection called Motel California from the Numero label. Got to NQ Arbuckle with Cheap Town. Josh Ritter brought you To the Dogs or Whoever. And that little set started with Joel Plaskett, Goodbye Doctor. Again, tickets on the sale now for Joel Plaskett here in Windsor. 30 minutes of music left for you today. And I got a whole bunch of good stuff planned, so stay tuned. We're going to start the set with the aforementioned Mekons. Again, celebrate a great show that we saw from Mekons last week. This one's called Last Night on Earth on Steel Belted Radio.

0: 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C-J-A-M Blastoff! 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
3: 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I'm R5, and it's time to rip you to shreds.

Yo, what is going on, everybody? Welcome back to another fantastic episode, whatever you want to call it, of Riffy to Shreds right here on CJM 99.1. Broadcasting from the basement of the University of Windsor, reaching higher ground to everybody else. I'm trapped in this room for the next 90 minutes. Join me for this fun ride, won't you? So to start the show, there's something a little different. Noam Chomsky, I played them a couple times on the show. They dropped a single, which is some nice little instrumental, you know, little tiki, little surf rock, a little classical, you know, stuff like that. I'm really digging it, really digging the flavors on that one as a guitar player myself. I appreciate that. That one's called Django Surfboard. Perfect title for that one, I might say. And they just dropped that one on the 21st, so last week they dropped that. So let's get into the show, guys. I got four Windsor bands. Start off with a kind of what we call a side project, kind of studio thing. It's called Side. Next thing you're going to hear before that, you're going to hear Riverside Drive. Before that, you're going to hear Here on Lines. And right now, kind of got a little ahead of myself, but yeah, right now, you're going to hear a band from my past, since this is the 52nd episode of the show, which is the unofficial one-year anniversary of the show. I want to thank everybody for tuning in. Maybe you've listened to every single one. Maybe you have. Maybe you're new. Maybe you're brand new listening to the show. Either way, thanks for stopping in and checking out the show. Breaker, yeah. This one's going to be called Inside Your Head. This one was a fun one to do. Reminds me of good times back in the day. So let's get into it. Breaker, Riffy to Shreds, CJAM 99.1 FM.

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1: And we're back. Odd to have the commercial break right there. Oh, strange. Because I didn't want to put it like one song. I don't know. I've done that before where I played one song and then the commercial. I'd rather just do it right there. That's fine. So we just had that Windsor block right there, as usual, as we start the show every week. We had four songs. The last one before the break, you heard Side, which is a side project of members of various bands. There could be a host that's involved in that that's talking right now. That's just speculation, though. Side, with Sinking Desire, and that was off of the Life is Easy single that dropped in July. Before that, Riverside Drive with Worst Case Ontario, paying homage to one of the greatest television characters of all time. And that was a single they dropped in 2024. Before that, Here on Lines with Lost in Sarnia, and that was off of the Lost at the Border release in 2021. Hey, Here on Lines, guys, you guys have a problem with navigation? GPS? I don't know. I'm just teasing. Cool stuff. And to start that set, you heard Breaker with Inside Your Head, and that was off of the Got It Out For Me EP from 2016. Breaker was a project that I was involved in, again, 10 years ago, whatever. Super fun, very not surf rock, but we're really into like La Luz at the time. So that was kind of the inspiration, kind of in that realm, I guess. And like Melody's Echo Chamber. You guys know those bands. Not for this type of show, but I'm sure maybe a couple people know. Anyways, let's get to the bulk of the show, guys. This is what everybody paid admission to hear. Well, it's free, but no, not until November when we do the pledge drive. Get your wallets ready and your debit cards ready for that. Anyways, I got four songs, death metal kind of vibes here. Crown Magnetar, Blemish, Left to Die, and right now, brand new Crypta, A Portrait of Decay, right here on Riff You to Shreds. The fastest 90 minutes in Windsor and Detroit. Time to get heavy, guys. Let's do it.

it's like you play the Windsor stuff. It's like, oh, okay, oh, let's rock this time. And then it's like, boom, and it hits you. And it gets you. It's going to get you some more for the rest of the show if you're still tuned in and not scared by then. Anyways, no, I think the people listening to the show, they know what the vibe of the show is. And, you know, so, yeah, four, like, death metal vibey tunes right there. You heard, last thing you heard right there was Crown Magnetar with The Hollowing of God Flesh. Again, you got to talk like that when you're naming these things off. Before that, Blemish with Nail Gun Acupuncture. Well, the Crown Magnetar one, that was the title track off that album, The Hollowing of God Flesh, which released, what, just the other day on the 25th of September, so brand new. Before that, Blemish with Nail Gun Acupuncture, and that was off the Omnipresence album from 2023. Before that, Left to Die with Witch of Hell, and that's off of the Intium Mortis release from July. And to start the set, you heard brand new Crypta with A Portrait of Decay, and that was a single that they dropped on the 24th. So I started with those two songs because both bands, well, Left to Die is basically a death tribute band, but they put out an album of original music, and Crypta is very, very influenced by death. So right there, Chuck's influence still lives to this day, and those two first songs always pay homage to the master and the king. Chuck, rest in peace, buddy. Now, we're going to get some more heavy stuff. Four more for you. The next two blocks are kind of a mixed bag. They're kind of, because bands now, they kind of shift genres inside songs. It's like deathcore 1 minute, then thrash, then hardcore, then something else, and something else after that. So the next two blocks are kind of mixed bag blocks. So what you're going to hear right now, four songs for you: Frontal Assault, Click, Wielded Steel, and right now, Blind Effect with their song Torn from the Shadows, right here on Rip You to Shreds, CJAM 99.1 FM. Let's go.

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6: And we're back once again, guys. Little break there again. Gotta do it, guys. Before the break, four songs, kind of along the crossover, crusty-ish realm, I guess. I don't know. Sometimes I just don't know, so I just take guesses because I'm not a professor of musical genres, especially in the metal realm when there's like 8,000 subgenres, so I kind of just... we'll just bottle it into, you know, a handful of them. Just to, you know, my own sanity's sake. You know what I mean? Last thing you heard before the break was Frontal Assault. It's kind of a crossover thing with Human Deception. And that was a single they dropped in 2023. I dig that one. Before that, you heard Click with When They Come For Me. And that was off of the Death Is Not Your Only Option EP from last year. Before that, Wielded Steel with Fabricated Integrity, and that was off of the Sins of Your Domain release they dropped this past March. And to start that set, you heard Blind Effect with Torn from the Shadows, and that was off of the Eternal Realms single from 2024, meaning there's probably more than one song on the single, because that's what they do these days. Again, I've said this before, but when there was more than one song or something, they usually call it, was like a maxi single, something like that. It was never just a single, or they promoted it like there was more than one song. Anyways, that's just my little Gen X rant, I guess, whatever you want to call it. I got four more in, again, kind of mixed bag. This is kind of a more of a beatdown deathcore kind of realm, I guess. Four more bands. You're going to hear Abbey Falls, you're going to hear Dying Wish, you're going to hear A Night in Texas, and right now you are going to hear Mask with their song Heresy. It's not a Pantera cover song, guys, sorry. Yeah, Mask right here, Heresy, rip you to shreds on CJAM 99.1, the fastest 90 minutes in Windsor and Detroit. Let's get to it, guys.

right to violence. All oppressed people have a right to violence. And I want to tell you something. It's like the right to pee. You gotta have the right place, you gotta have the right time, you gotta have the appropriate situation, and I'm absolutely convinced that this is it.

Wow. No, your radio was not blowing up from the inside out. That was the end of that song. Abbey Falls right there. That was pretty good. I mean, I know a lot of people probably like it. Yeah, Abbey Falls right there. I never even heard of those guys. Doing my prep, and then, you know, I discover a lot of bands when I do my show prep. It's not like I have all this extensive knowledge of all these bands, and it's just I know every single band out there. No. Most of these bands I discover because I, you know, this part of the reason why I do the show, for discovery. So yeah, Abbey Falls right there with Violence, and that was a single they dropped just a couple days ago on the 25th, so it's brand new right there. Before that, Dying Wish with A Curse Upon Iron, and that was off of the Flesh Stays Together release from last year. Norm from Life in Chaos messaged me during that one to let me know that I was playing something with clean vocals on it. And I just told him, you know, I don't mind it when there's the female vocal, because I have this thing where I'm not the biggest fan of when it's like metal vocals and all of a sudden it goes clean. I don't know, for some reason it just... It never clicked in for me. Just I'd rather hear just the one thing, either sing it or the scream. So I give some exceptions. But, you know, usually when the ladies do it, I don't mind it as much because I guess it's more tasteful, if you will. But, like, the guy, when the guys do it, it's like they're all trying to sound like they're going on, like, America's Got Talent or something. They all sound the same. They all do the same thing. Again, no offense to any of the bands listening that do that. No offense, just not my cup of tea. Anyways, before that, A Night in Texas with Rot From Within. And that was off of the Darkest Side of Humanity release that dropped this past September 4th. And to start that set, you heard Mask, which at the beginning I was like, oh, some deathcore and some beatdown. I'm like, well, that could have went on that last set. Sometimes that's just how it works. Mask with Heresy, and that was a single they dropped last year. Before we get into the CanCon stuff, just again, quick reminder, if you're not following the CJAM page, please do so. That's Friends of CJAM, and follow my page, Rip You to Shreds, one word, on Instagram also, for fun and cool stuff. Again, before we get into the CanCon stuff, the last block, I shouldn't call it the CanCon, it's a little, not offensive, but you know what I mean. Just want to give a quick shout out to Eloisa, our former program director. She stepped aside just a couple weeks ago. I want to just thank her for allowing me to be on CJAM. She was the one who gave me the shot and gave me the chance to be on the airwaves. So I'm always grateful to Eloisa for that opportunity. Can't thank her enough. I wish her all the best in her future endeavors. And welcome aboard our new program director, Danny. Say hello, Danny. Danny, she hosts a show. I forget which one it is. I think it's the Brazilian, one of the Brazilian shows she hosts. Apologize that I don't know the name exact, but welcome, Danny. I'm sure it's going to be great. And I'm sure I'll be messaging you when there's problems with the board or something else. Anyways, moving on. Figured I'd get that out. Nice little shout out. Last block here. Got four Canadian bands right now. I got to wind back my clock here. Hold on. There you go. Give us some more time on the my background music bit, because everything's kind of marked and scripted. Not scripted, but in the sense of the music is... It's markers. Anyways, talking too long. Four bands. Casino from Montreal. That's a cool name. Whoever thought of that one? Wow. Bless Your Heart. That's the name of the song, and that's off of the We All Lose release from 2025. Before that, Constrained from Ontario with Zelda, and that's off of the 1999 EP they dropped in July. Before that, Salem Trials from Ottawa with Vengeance Obsession, and that's off of the Heavy in the Head, or Heavy is the Head EP released from June. And to start this last set, you're going to hear Flesh Prison. It's a not a super group of sorts, but guys from different bands. I think the vocalist from, I want to say, Cruel Intent is on that one. This one's going to be called Bone Splitter. Brand new single from them. They dropped on the 16th. I've already heard it, obviously, doing the prep. It sounds pretty cool. So there you go. Four bands. Casino, Constrain, Salem Trials, and right now, Flesh Prison with Bone Splitter.
That's going to do it for me this week. I want to thank everybody for tuning in as usual. That's it. 1 year. We got another year to go, guys. So let's just keep the party going. That's it for me for this week. We'll catch you next week. I'm R5. You've been Riffed to Shreds. And see ya!

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1: On Tuesday, September 29th, Bleachers at Michigan Lottery Amphitheater, Drag Talk at Logger House, Love Spells at Third Man. On Wednesday, September 30th, Military Gun at The Loving Touch, Role Model at Michigan Lottery Amphitheater, The Chicks at Fox Theater, Bahamas at L Club, Horse Lords at Trinisophs. On Thursday, October 1st, Doja Cat at Little Caesars Arena, Buzzcocks at St. Andrews Hall, Mastodon at the Fillmore, The Hold Up at Blind Pig, The Schizophonics at Smalls. On Friday, October 2nd, Citizen at the Majestic Theater, Sam Alford at the Magic Stick, Elder Island at L Club, Heaven's Gate at the Sanctuary, She's Green at Meteor, Foster the People at Michigan Lottery Amphitheater. On Saturday, October 3rd, Phoebe Bridgers at Little Caesars Arena, Sugar Fang at Trixie's Bar, Jeremy Porter at Fog Lounge, The Thought Life at Orchid Theater, Wajid at Tangent Gallery, Bayonne at The Loving Touch. On Sunday, October 4th, Ataxia at TV Lounge, Lindsay Liu at The Arc, Kaigo Hirakawa Quartet at Cliff Bells.
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